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3: Off we go into the second part of the programme for this week. I certainly hope you're enjoying the music I'm playing from the last 5 decades. Still an hour more to come. And we're still doing same word, a different tune. Up next, a song with Sky in the title.
4: This is Leo Kirby.

Well, you know something, for me, it sounds as good as it did when I first heard it back in 1982. Incredible stuff there from the Alan Parsons Project, and that's called The Eye in the Sky. Welcome along to the second hour of 50 Years and Rolling. It is indeed Leo Kirby here making music for you, and we are still doing same word, different tune, and maybe three more songs with the word sky in their title, including this one from The Boss. The album is called The Rising, and this is Empty Sky.

unmistakable sound of Bruce Springsteen. And as I say, from the album called The Rising, what an album that was. And still sells to this very day, as indeed do all the Boss's albums even. And sure, why wouldn't they? He's incredible. That's Empty Sky. And the next one, yep, you'll know it as well, from Doctor and the Medics.

Well, what a way to finish this part of the programme called Same Word, Different Tune, with the all-time classic from the Electric Light Orchestra. This week's word was sky, and that is Mr. Blue Sky. Ah, I tell you, this section of the show throws up some unbelievable songs each and every week, and I hope you enjoy listening to it as much as I enjoy compiling it and playing the tunes for you as well. We'll do it again on the show next week, a different word, and we'll find it in 7 other or 10 other song titles. Who knows? Anyway, we'll continue right now. And another thing we do at this great station, and indeed on this great program as well, is try and support up-and-coming artists looking to make a break in the radio world and in the music world. It's so, so difficult to get your music played on mainstream radio. And the hope is that someone special in that world will hear it and say, hey, I like the sound of that. I'm going to give them a help up the ladder. Yep. And as I say, it's so tough. So I encourage recording artists to drop me an MP3 each and every week if they can of their work. 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All one word, the 50 being 50, and that's for anything else as well. You might want to say, hi, Leo, how are you doing? You're doing a fantastic job. You're doing a terrible job. We love you, Leo. We can't stand you. You know where I'm going with this. Anyway, let's get back to the brand new music. And this lady caught my attention, not only with her voice, but she's from where my late mum and granny were from as well, in a place called Derry in the north of Ireland. In fact, just outside Derry, they were both born. This lady is from around the Derry region. Her name is Amelia. And this song title is so interesting. It's all these, what is it, abbreviations. Anyway, it's 18 BBY GRL.

Yeah, I think I'll definitely be playing that one a couple of more times for you. It's really, really good. What a voice that young lady has. Her name is Amelia. And she, as I say, she comes from Derry in the north of Ireland here. And that's her brand new song called 18 BBY Girl, GRL. Yep, tis mighty stuff entirely. And it's bringing us rapidly closer to Relax and Chill. If you're new to the programme, what are you thinking? What is Relax and Chill? What's he on about? Well, Relax and Chill, it's a half an hour of feel-good, easy listening tunes. Actually, that song would have been fairly suitable for the part of the programme, and I might include it on it next week. As I say, it's easy, it's feel-good music, and my hope is that you can take a bit of time out for yourself, even if it's only 5 minutes, and that you can just switch off from everything in life other than the music and let the music work its wonders. But we still have one more song to take us to that, and it's upbeat, it's a memory, and it's a summer memory as well. It's from Bananarama, and this is Cruel, Cruel Summer. 50 Years and Lonely, Leo Kirby here with you for the next 35 minutes. Yep, and some great tunes on the way.

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1: It's Friday, the 3rd of July, 2026. Aries, it's a good day to let bygones be bygones and move on. Taurus, if things aren't going to plan, it's no reason to be critical of everyone around you. Gemini, now's not the time to make hasty decisions. Cancer, resist the temptation to get caught up in the pursuit of obtaining stuff. Leo, changing aspects on how you present yourself could attract a new love interest. Virgo, your energy will pick up and you'll meet those obligations. Libra, singles, a new relationship looks set to blossom, but it can't be taken for granted. Scorpio, unreasonable demands will be made on your time. Sagittarius, you have a way with words, but choose those words carefully. Capricorn, you have the ability to lift someone's spirits and make them feel fabulous. Aquarius, don't be in such a hurry that you neglect the people who matter most. Pisces, you need to lead the discussion on the elephant in the room. And that's today's horoscope.
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7: Yeah, into the final 30 minutes of the program we go, and a part of the program I absolutely love presenting to you. It's called Relaxing Chill, and my hope is that you can take a bit of time out for yourself and just let the music work its magic, work its wonders. Maybe offer you a bit of mental maintenance. So switch off, even if it's only for 5 minutes, and let this type of music work.

0: What a song from the year 2013. It made number one, and I thought it was absolutely top notch. I hope you do as well. It's from Sam Smith and Naughty Boy, getting us underway on this part of the programme we call Relax and Chill. Now, this next lady, I'm not quite sure yet, has she made it in the real music world, we call it, international success and all that. But she produced this beautiful song a couple of years ago, and I was lucky enough to interview her at the time and wish her well on her journey. And I should really Google the artist and see how she's getting on. Her name is Amber Jones, and this is a song she wrote a number of years ago, and she gets a little bit of a hand from her granddad. Yeah, have a listen to Blueberries.
1: This is Papa Joe. Looks like you tried to call me. Love you. Whenever I can get a hold of you, I'll talk to you. 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

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The lady hails from Los Angeles in California. Her name is Amber Jones, and that's Blueberries.

0: Goodness me, two beautiful songs there, both released within a year of each other. That one from 1989 from Julie Cruz. Do you remember that? You're nearly getting another one there, but we're not doing there. We're not going there. Anyway, that was called Falling. And then from 1990, the song you heard before that, George Michael with Cowboys and Angels. On this week's program, it's 50 Years and Rolling with Leo Kirby, and it's relaxing chill. Maybe two more songs. And this is one of them from an Irish lady by the name of Loa. This is Cross.
1: Farewell, you moved me like a trapeze.

Incredible song, incredible voice as well. That's music from Irish recording artist Loa, and that's called A Cross. Almost completing this week's edition of 50 Years and Rolling, and this part of the programme we call Relax and Chill. It's been my pleasure making the music for you for the last couple of hours. Leo Kirby here, as I am on this great station, each and every week at this time. So please do make it a regular in your life. That's my hope, and I do hope you enjoy the music, the selection of music that I play for you. And what about this for a link? I'm just pure genius, really. I know self-praise is no praise, but that one there was Loa and Cross, and the final one is Christopher Cross. Yeah, cross. Okay. Listen, you take care of each other and take care of yourselves as well. Until I talk to you again, bye now. This is Minstrel Gigolo.

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0: Just a month on from the attack at Greenacre. Youth Command and Crime Prevention Commander Superintendent Phil Hellinan says police are increasingly concerned about the involvement of young people in serious crimes.
1: What was traditionally we'd see young offenders kind of graduate their way through crimes, starting with minor assaults or stealing, then progressing to the more serious offending. We have an emerging issue where young people who are not previously known to police for any adverse matters are now committing very serious crimes.
0: Three people have been charged after police intercepted a multi-million dollar cocaine shipment in a Sydney freight hub. State and federal police seized packages containing 10 kilos of cocaine worth around $1.6 million. A woman's been charged over suspicious fires at two Central Coast Pilates studios in January. Businesses at Erina and Berkeley Vale were targeted in the suspected arson attacks. The 38-year-old has been charged with break-and-enter offences and larceny. Retailers selling nitrous oxide in New South Wales will soon face new restrictions to combat the use of the gas as a recreational drug. From November, selling nitrous oxide to anyone under the age of 18 will be banned, along with same-day deliveries of the gas. The number of bulbs, also called nangs or whippets, a person can buy, will also be capped. And former Deputy Premier John Barilaro is re-entering politics to help support a Nationals frontbencher ahead of the next federal election. To sport now, the 2026 NRLW Premiership is ignited, with the Knights claiming an 18-4 win over the Sharks in the Shire. Star centre Shanice Parker opened Newcastle's account early before Fane Finau and Simone Kapani both took tries in the second half. Coach Ben Jeffries also full of praise for his newest recruit, Sydney Taylor.
2: For me, that was one of the best debuts I've seen. She was really good. She's really fitted into the team and played a role tonight. And yeah, I'm really excited to see her progress throughout the season.
0: Alex de Minaur is through to round three at Wimbledon after beating France's Adrien Mannarino. The Aussie taking down the Frenchman in straight sets 6-3, 6-2, 6-2. Sydney FC has signed two-time Champions League winner Takahiro Sakini on a three-year deal. The winger helped the Japanese Giants win the AFC in 2017 and 2022. This is Ian News, New South Wales.
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4: We're looking at a top of 16 and partly cloudy today. The winds are westerly, 25 to 35 kilometres per hour. Let's have a look and see what's happening across the Riverina. 11 in Wagga, 13 for Denny and Gritha, 14 for Bullygull, Maud and Balranald, 13 for Berubin, and over to the Murray, Albury, Wodonga, 11 for you. Have a great morning.
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1: It's Friday, the 3rd of July, 2026. Aries, it's a good day to let bygones be bygones and move on. Taurus, if things aren't going to plan, it's no reason to be critical of everyone around you. Gemini, now's not the time to make hasty decisions. Cancer, resist the temptation to get caught up in the pursuit of obtaining stuff. Leo, changing aspects on how you present yourself could attract a new love interest. Virgo, your energy will pick up and you'll meet those obligations. Libra, singles, a new relationship looks set to blossom, but it can't be taken for granted. Scorpio, unreasonable demands will be made on your time. Sagittarius, you have a way with words, but choose those words carefully. Capricorn, you have the ability to lift someone's spirits and make them feel fabulous. Aquarius, don't be in such a hurry that you neglect the people who matter most. Pisces, you need to lead the discussion on the elephant in the room. And that's today's horoscope.
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4: Hello there, I'm Sean Bindley. Russia has launched a massive combined strike on Kyiv, firing nearly 500 drones and more than 70 missiles at the Ukrainian capital, killing at least 21 people and injuring dozens more. The assault comes days after Ukraine targeted Moscow with 61 drones, hitting what Ukrainian President Volodymyr Zelensky said was a satellite communication center used to coordinate Russian military operations. Poland scrambled fighter jets in response to the scale of the Russian bombardment. Dasha Chernyshova reports from Moscow.
5: The Russian officials insist that this is the retaliation against Ukrainian military for their actions that Moscow labels as terrorism on the Russian territory. The Kremlin also saying that Russia is going to continue to step up pressure on Ukraine because they are seeing the increased Ukrainian attacks on the Russian territory. And we understand that the Russian president has been briefed about how those strikes have proceeded by the chief of General Staff Valery Gerasimov himself.
4: A senior Labour MP says he will not apologise for calling Australia's longest-serving Prime Minister, Robert Menzies, a Nazi appeaser. Pat Conroy made the comment during a speech at the National Press Club while discussing defence issues. Sir Robert is a Liberal Party hero who ran the country for more than 18 years until 1966, but Mr Conroy says he was sympathetic to the Nazi cause.
6: I was making a speech about Labour's proud record of supporting defence in a speech about progressive patriotism. My main point is that the right of politics don't own security policy. In those remarks, I made a simple fact. He was had a policy of appeasement. The Liberals' argument isn't with me, it's with history.
4: Western Australia's rent relief program has reached a major milestone, with $20 million in payments delivered to more than 4,500 Western Australians. The program by Anglicare, Vinnies and the West Australian state governments was launched at the end of 2023 and provides one-off payments of $5,000 to eligible tenants struggling with the ongoing rental crisis. 35% of the recipients are single parents with children. The program has been extended till mid-next year. It's hoped new limits on sales of nitrous oxide will curb its use as a recreational drug. From November, retailers in New South Wales will no longer be able to sell the gas to anyone under 18, and restrictions will be introduced on when and how it can be sold. The state's health minister, Ryan Park, says the government has heard too many stories about the gas being abused.
7: Whilst these products are required for domestic use in many cases, but also commercial use, particularly across hospitality, what we're trying to do here is protect young people and put some restrictions around that we think restrict the ability for young people to access this product as easy as what it is now.
4: Meanwhile, a new drug could allow motor neurone disease to be manageable for patients within 5 years. Lachlan Gray has the details.
8: It's the major breakthrough which could lead to new treatments for neurodegenerative conditions like MND, Parkinson's and Alzheimer's. University of Queensland researchers in partnership with overseas scientists have developed a drug that activates a hard-to-target immune receptor, opening new possibilities for anti-inflammatory treatments. Study lead Professor Trent Woodruff believes it's possible we could have a drug trial for MND patients within 5 years, possibly turning the disease into a long-term chronic condition rather than an acute terminal illness. It comes as the NRL prepare for Jai July, where every try will see $1,000 donated to the Arrow Foundation and supporting the former Maroons' battle with MND.
4: This is Air News. Tennis, and day four was a challenging one for the Aussies at Wimbledon. Air Sports' Paul Walsh explains.
9: Four Australians took to the courts for round two action,

0: 6262. For the demon, the pieces are now falling into place.
1: I'm proud of how I handled adversity today, some tough moments and getting through that. I think I've got more to give, but definitely I like, you know, the mindset I'm in, what I've been doing the last couple of days.
0: Paul Walsh at Wimbledon for Air Sport.
2: In AFL news, Chris Fagan says he won't let speculation over Lachie Neale's future spoil Brisbane's charge into the top four. The Lions delivered a statement win over the Cats in Geelong last night, amidst reports of Neale meeting with rival clubs in Melbourne. Fagan says the dual Brownlow and Premiership star is entitled to do so as a free agent.
3: I've come to accept that that's the modern game, and the thing about it is, the only thing I really care about is that he's okay himself and that he plays well for the team, and he's doing that.
2: Australian Independent Radio News.
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2: 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I'm Sean Bindley from Australian Independent Radio News. Russia has launched a massive combined strike on Kyiv, firing nearly 500 drones and more than 70 missiles at the Ukrainian capital, killing at least 21 people and injuring dozens more. The assault comes days after Ukraine targeted Moscow with 61 drones, hitting what Ukrainian President Volodymyr Zelensky said was a satellite communication centre used to coordinate Russian military operations. Poland scrambled fighter jets in response to the scale of the Russian bombardment. Dasha Chernyshova reports from Moscow.
5: The Russian officials insist that this is their retaliation against Ukrainian military for their actions that Moscow labels as terrorism on the Russian territory. The Kremlin also saying that Russia is going to continue to step up pressure on Ukraine because they are seeing the increased Ukrainian attacks on the Russian territory. And we understand that the Russian president has been briefed about how those strikes have proceeded by the chief of General Staff Valery Gerasimov himself. I have been traveling across Russia by car for the past weeks, and I have witnessed several regions, so I can tell you for sure that people are seeing the problems with getting tank full, and finding petroleum is sometimes a real hunt. What we are seeing now is that the authorities are trying to spread the amount of petrol that is available across various regions. Therefore, they're introducing certain restrictions on the amount of fuel that people can get. It varies from 15 litres per vehicle to some 50 litres in the Moscow region, for instance.
2: Iran's Deputy Foreign Minister, Qasem Gharib-Abadi, has declared that the Strait of Hormuz is under Tehran's control, not that of the US Military Central Command, rejecting a US-led regional security dialogue in Bahrain. The statement comes as shipping through the strait remains at roughly a third of pre-war levels, with international maritime bodies extending the waterway's warlike operations classification until the 9th of July. The US president has sought to portray the reopening of the strait more positively. Kate Fisher reports from Washington.
6: Donald Trump, speaking yesterday to reporters, was very buoyant about the situation in the strait, saying that we have record numbers of ships leaving. We know that around 35 ships have transited there in the last 24 hours. And it is really important, of course, to the US president that that continues to increase. He knows that domestically, the cost of filling up your car at the gas station is really important to American voters, and he knows he needs to keep those fuel prices low, especially ahead of the midterm elections coming up in November. So keeping free transit through the strait is vital for the US president, and the Iranians know that, of course, and that is why they know they can use this as leverage to try to put pressure on the Americans at the negotiating table.
2: The Vatican said on Thursday that priests and lay Catholics who are part of a breakaway right-wing Catholic group that ordained bishops without Pope Leo's approval were in schism with the wider church and now excommunicated.
7: Thousands of ultra-traditionalist Catholics woke up on Thursday excommunicated. It's one of the most serious sanctions the Vatican can impose. The move came after a breakaway group, the Society of St. Pius X, went ahead without the Pope's approval to ordain four new bishops in Switzerland on Wednesday. Reuters Vatican correspondent Joshua McElwee explains what that means for the Church and for those excommunicated.

0: So this Society of St. Pius X has a long and kind of tenuous relationship with the Vatican in the 1970s. They also tried to ordain new priests in 1988. At that point, four of their bishops were excommunicated. Since then, there had been a bit of a rapprochement between the Vatican and this group. Over decades, several popes had tried to engage with them in dialogue. Benedict XVI, two popes ago, had lifted those excommunications, tried to bring them back into the fold. Pope Francis, the last pope, had kind of left them alone, tried to give them the opportunity to reform. Pope Leo now, pope for the past year, has tried to also dialogue with them through the Vatican offices. They, however, said they were going forward with these ordinations without the pope's approval. It was expected that the Vatican would formally excommunicate the six people who took part in the ordination ceremony. The Vatican thinks that happened automatically by the act of the ceremony. Today, the Vatican also said that all the priests of this society and all the lay members who are formally adherent to it are in schism, which means they are in a rupture with the Pope and are excommunicated. This is a pretty wide action. There's about 730 priests in the society. They are now formally excommunicated from the church. They cannot celebrate the sacraments. They cannot hold church office. The Vatican also warned Catholics across the world that the society now is celebrating the sacraments illicitly in the Catholic terms.
1: South African President Cyril Ramaphosa has arrived in the Democratic Republic of Congo's capital, Kinshasa, on Thursday for an African Union solidarity visit as the country battles an Ebola outbreak that has killed more than 400 people. President Ramaphosa, who serves as the AU's champion for pandemic preparedness, is holding talks with DRC President Felix Tshisekedi on stepping up measures to contain the virus, which has now spread to four provinces. The World Health Organization has warned that around 10 countries in the region are at high risk of cross-border transmission. Chris O'Chumringa reports from Kinshasa.
2: It's a very significant visit because it elevates this Ebola outbreak in the DRC to the highest political level on the African continent. You know, President Cyril Ramaphosa is not just the president of South Africa, but he's here in his capacity as the African Union's champion for pandemic preparedness, prevention, and response. And so he's showing the DRC that, you know, they're in solidarity. This disease is not just affecting them, but the entire African continent, because the World Health Organization recently said that there are about 10 countries that are at high risk of getting this disease across their borders. This is part of a broader push by the African Union to try and find solutions to their problem first before turning to the international community. They learned some very hard lessons during the COVID-19 pandemic when many of the wealthy nations were buying vaccines for their populations. African countries could not afford to do so. And so the African Union is coming to bring all these African countries together. They're saying together they will be able to have, you know, the kind of leverage to be able to buy these vaccines. They are reporting people with symptoms of Ebola. They are also regularly washing their hands, wearing masks. And some of them have also stopped carrying out their traditional burial practices. You know, people in Ituri province have been normally, whenever they get their dead, they get the body, put it in their homes for about 3 days, and they start mourning. Some of them touch the bodies of the people who have died. And health workers have said it's a very, very dangerous way of mourning because the bodies of Ebola victims are highly contagious.
1: Indian Prime Minister Narendra Modi and Japanese Prime Minister Sanae Takaichi have held summit talks in New Delhi, with Japanese firms set to invest some $12.5 billion in the Indian economy through around 120 cooperation agreements. The 16th annual India-Japan Summit, Prime Minister Takaichi's first visit to India since taking office, is expected to deepen ties on defence, semiconductors, critical minerals and artificial intelligence. Analysts say the growing partnership is also shaped by the strategic and economic cooperation both nations face from Beijing. Nihal Punia reports from New Delhi.
3: Some experts have been speaking to say this is also a bid by Tokyo and New Delhi to reshape great power dynamics in Asia, given the sort of strategic and economic competition both of them face from China particularly. Look at the areas that have been identified: semiconductors, critical minerals, artificial intelligence, energy cooperation, you know, stockpiling of reserves. So they're talking about how they can work together to leverage, you know, a common interest and a shared vision to build that sense of economic and strategic security through bilateral cooperation.
1: And finally, Taylor Swift and Travis Kelce's rehearsal dinner for around 100 guests is due to get underway at Madison Square Garden's Infosys Theatre in New York tonight. ahead of the couple's wedding at the arena on Friday. Law enforcement officials have confirmed the ceremony will take place on the main arena floor, with around 1,000 guests expected for a black tie celebration under strict secrecy rules, including non-disclosure agreements and a ban on mobile phones. The New York Police Department is deploying around 135 officers across both events, with counter-terrorism units and explosive detection teams amongst the security measures. Mitch McCann reports from New York.
4: In the last hour or so, we've seen police and security officials setting up fences. There's a media pen here. Lots of anticipation for this wedding between Travis Kelce and Taylor Swift, at least among Swifties. We've seen some of those here this morning as well. Now, details are scarce, but there's plenty of reports flying around what might be happening over the next couple of days. So we understand, according to these reports, that the event festivities will kick off this afternoon, where Taylor Swift will have a rehearsal dinner at one of the theatres inside Madison Square Garden behind me. But tomorrow is the big show.
1: That's The World for today.
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7: This is Air Sport Australia First Edition. Good morning, I'm Lee Harrison. Tennis, and day four was a challenging one for the Aussies at Wimbledon, as Air Sport's Paul Walsh explains.
8: Four Australians took to the courts for round two action, but only one has advanced to the next round. The major joint bubble was burst early in the day by the 21-year-old Filipino Alexander Iala, 3-6, 6-2, 6-love, while James Duckworth was brave against the 9th-seed Flavio Cabolli, with the Italian claiming victory in four sets, and Kimberly Birrell found the going tough against the 17th-seed Sorana Cristea, with the Romanian a straight sets winner 6-3, 6-4. The shining light for the Aussies was the strong performance by Alex Diminar, who outgunned the Frenchman Adrian Mandarino in straight sets 6-3, 6-2, 6-2. For the Demon, the pieces are now falling into place.
9: I'm proud of how I handled adversity today, some tough moments and getting through that. I think I've got more to give, but definitely I like, you know, the mindset I'm in, what I've been doing the last couple of days.
8: Paul Walsh at Wimbledon for Air Sport.
7: Time ran out for the Geelong Cats in last night's AFL match in Geelong. With all the details, Terry Daniel.
10: The Geelong Cats and the Brisbane Lions clashed in Geelong for a spot in the top four as round 17 of the AFL kicked off. The two grand finalists from last year were in action again, with the Cats hoping to do a double over the Lions after a win at the Gabba in round 10. But it wasn't to be. Instead, it was a signal to everyone that the defending premiers are back with a 22-point win. Brisbane 19-9-123, beating Geelong 14-17-101. For Lions midfielder Josh Dunkley on Fox Footy, this was a big win.
11: Yeah, it's a very important one. You know, like we started our year a bit up and down and had some losses that we probably could have won at times, but special for this group to respond after the bye against Sydney and Geelong now, but, you know, now it's all about the next one and building that momentum.
10: Terry Daniel, Air Sport.
7: Dean Solomon isn't sure if his win-loss record will impact his chances of being Essendon coach. The interim coach has lost all four games since Brad Scott was sacked. Speaking ahead of facing St Kilda on Sunday, Solomon says his personal win-loss record isn't front of mind.
12: Maybe, maybe not, I don't know. To be honest, if I was worried about my CV, I wouldn't have been an interim coach twice. It's not about me. It's about this footy club, and I got asked, would I fulfil this role? They thought I was the best person to do it at the time. Happy to jump in and help the footy club.
7: To rugby league, and New South Wales has been rocked with an injury scare at an opposed session with a Queensland Cup side on the Gold Coast. Utility Ethan Strange rolled his ankle in the session against Tweed Seagulls and will be monitored over the coming days. The ninth season of the NRLW kicked off last night. Terry Daniel has the details.
10: The popularity of women's NRL is continually growing. More than 50,000 women and girls are now registered to play rugby league in this country. The first game of round one was in the Shire, where the home team, the Cronulla Sharks, went down to the Newcastle Knights 18-4. Knights 5-8, Kira Dibb on 9, very happy with a win in round one.
13: Yeah, it was so good. It was nice to, you know, show what we could do and, like, really get that rhythm in round one.
10: Next up in the NRLW on Saturday, the St George Dragons play the Canberra Raiders at Kogra, and it's the Queensland Derby in Brisbane, with the Brisbane Broncos up against the North Queensland Cowboys. Terry Daniel, Air Sport.
7: And Ryan Lonergan and Carter Gordon will combine in the Haas for the Wallabies in tomorrow's sold-out test against Ireland at Alliance Stadium. Len Iketau and Joseph Suwali will start in the centres. This is Air Sport Australia.
6: 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Open Monday to Friday, 8 a.m. until 5 p.m. and Saturday, 9 a.m. until 12 p.m.
14: Good afternoon. We're looking at a top of 16 and partly cloudy today. The winds are westerly, 25 to 35 kilometres per hour. They'll then become light as we head into the evening. A sunset at 5:21. Let's have a look and see what's happening across the Riverina. 11 in Wagga, 13 for Denny and Griffith, 14 for Bulligal, Maud, Balranald, Berubin, 13. And over to the Murray, Albury, Wodonga, 11 for you. If you are heading away this afternoon for the school holidays, make sure you take extra care on the roads. There will be flooded water sitting on the sides of the roads. And also, Queensland, Victoria and South Australia have received a lot of rain this week. So also make sure you check your Google Maps or your Waze, whatever it is you use, when you're travelling, so that those hazards are reported for you well in advance. Stay safe out there on the roads and have a good afternoon.
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2: I'm Mark Dransfield. The Prime Minister says he's not against Australians having a punt amid calls to strengthen the government's gambling laws. More from Federal Politics Editor Michael Packie.
3: The opposition has teamed up with the Greens to force an inquiry into the government's push to limit gambling ads on TV, radio, at sporting grounds and on player uniforms. There are concerns the proposed laws don't go far enough, especially to address the stream of ads online. Liberal MP Simon Kennedy believes viewers should be able to opt in and decide for themselves if they want to see a betting ad on a digital service, rather than having the commercials served up and then having to opt out.
4: The social media giants, they can actually target problem gamblers.
3: Anthony Albanese has told the ABC the government has struck the right balance.
5: I'm not against someone having a punt on a Saturday. What I'm against is problem gambling.
3: Labor is hoping the laws are passed by the end of the year. Michael Packie, Canberra.
2: A suspected case of the H5 bird flu has been detected in New South Wales for the first time. Madeline McNeil reports.
6: Preliminary testing has come back positive for the highly contagious strain in a giant petrel found on the state's mid-north coast. Samples have been sent to the Australian Centre for Disease Preparedness to confirm the result. The state government is reiterating avian influenza has not yet been detected in poultry flocks or other captive birds, and the risk to human health remains low. Surveillance for the disease has been ramped up in New South Wales in recent weeks following the H5 strain's arrival in WA. Madeline McNeil, Sydney.
2: A 16-year-old boy has been charged with murder after the death of a teenager in Melbourne's north. More from Lee Harrison.
7: A staff member at the Craigieburn Community Hospital found a 15-year-old with stab wounds in the car park of the medical facility on Wednesday night. Despite attempts to resuscitate the boy, he died at the scene. Police have now charged a 16-year-old with his murder. The boy remanded in custody to front a children's court at a later date. A 20-year-old man was arrested along with the boy yesterday and has since been charged with criminal damage by fire. Police have also arrested a 15-year-old girl, charging her with affray and theft of a motor vehicle. A 15-year-old boy arrested this morning in relation to the death is being interviewed by police. Lee Harrison, Air News.
2: Overseas now, and a man's been pulled alive from beneath a collapsed car park in Venezuela, 8 days since twin earthquakes devastated the country. Nearly 2,300 people have been killed and tens of thousands are still missing. Spider venom could one day be used in the fight against varroa mites, which are decimating beehives. Researchers at Sunshine Coast University have identified toxins in two spider venoms, which target the mites. Associate Professor Volker Herzig says the mite poses a huge risk to Australian honeybees.
8: The varroa mites lay the eggs in there, and they're young mites. They develop and they suck the bee larvae. That causes them deformations of the bees, so they might no longer be able to fly, or they're not very healthy if they're parasitized by a lot of varroa mites.
2: Checking the Aussie share market, the All Ords is trading up 100 points at 90.31. One Australian dollar is buying around 69 US cents. This is Air News. Spain and Portugal will face each other in the round of 16 in the FIFA World Cup 2026 after contrasting wins earlier today. An impressive Spain produced a convincing 3-0 win against Austria, with Mikel Oyarzabal scoring twice. Portugal's 2-1 win over Croatia was full of drama. After Croatia went ahead, Cristiano Ronaldo converted after a controversial penalty decision before he was substituted by Gonçalo Ramos, who headed the winner in the fourth minute of added-on time. 9 minutes later, Croatia thought it had equalised until VAR intervened for an offside. Geelong coach Chris Scott is backing star forward Jeremy Cameron to lift from his form slump despite another poor night in the Cats' 22-point loss to the Lions. He finished the night with just 4 disposals.
9: We are quizzing the medical staff and Jeremy, and he's saying, look, I'm not perfect, but I'm well and truly good enough to perform. We tend to give our champions a little bit more room than maybe some others, and we're really confident that he'll find his way through it.
2: Turning to tennis, and Meyer joint singles campaign at Wimbledon has come to an end after falling to Filipino Alex Iala 3-6, 6-2, 6-love. The Aussie star conceding her round one victory over Serena Williams added to the pressure.
10: Trying to let go of that first match and then focusing more on the second one. But I mean, Alex, she lifted her level. She played really well. I didn't adjust, which is why I lost.
2: Better news for Alex Demonar. He's through to the third round. Australian Independent Radio News.
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12: Good afternoon. We're looking at a top of 16 and partly cloudy today. The winds are westerly, 25 to 35 kilometres per hour. They'll then become light as we head into the evening. A sunset at 5:21. Let's have a look and see what's happening across the Riverina. 11 in Wagga, 13 for Denny and Griffith, 14 for Bulligal, Maud, Balranald, Berubin, 13. And over to the Murray, Albury, Wodonga, 11 for you. If you are heading away this afternoon for the school holidays, make sure you take extra care on the roads. There will be flooded water sitting on the sides of the roads. And also Queensland, Victoria and South Australia have received a lot of rain this week. So also make sure you check your Google Maps or your Waze, whatever it is you use, when you're travelling, so that those hazards are reported for you well in advance. Stay safe out there on the roads when you're travelling, so that those hazards are reported for you well in advance. Stay safe out there on the roads and have a good

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3: All day. 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
10: The Titanic has been found more than 2,100 fathoms down.
11: I'm standing on top of the Berlin Wall, which for years has been the most potent symbol of the division of Europe. And there can be few better illustrations of the changes which are sweeping across this continent than the party which is taking place here on top of it tonight. Everybody's doing a
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0: brought to you by Hills Corner Store, and today is Hot Dog Friday. 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
1: I'm Mark Dransfield. The Prime Minister says he's not against Australians having a punt amid calls to strengthen the government's gambling laws. More from Federal Politics Editor Michael Packey.
2: The opposition has teamed up with the Greens to force an inquiry into the government's push to limit gambling ads on TV, radio, at sporting grounds and on player uniforms. There are concerns the proposed laws don't go far enough, especially to address the stream of ads online. Liberal MP Simon Kennedy believes viewers should be able to opt in and decide for themselves if they want to see a betting ad on a digital service, rather than having the commercial served up and then having to opt out.
3: The social media giants, they can actually target problem gamblers.
2: Anthony Albanese has told the ABC the government has struck the right balance.
4: I'm not against someone having a punt on a Saturday. What I'm against is problem gambling.
2: Labor is hoping the laws are passed by the end of the year. Michael Packey, Canberra.
1: A suspected case of the H5 bird flu has been detected in New South Wales for the first time. Madeline McNeil reports.
5: Preliminary testing has come back positive for the highly contagious strain in a giant petrel found on the state's mid-north coast. Samples have been sent to the Australian Centre for Disease Preparedness to confirm the result. The state government is reiterating avian influenza has not yet been detected in poultry flocks or other captive birds, and the risk to human health remains low. Surveillance for the disease has been ramped up in New South Wales in recent weeks following the H5 strain's arrival in WA. Madeline McNeil, Sydney.
1: A 16-year-old boy has been charged with murder after the death of a teenager in Melbourne's north. More from Lee Harrison.
6: A staff member at the Craigieburn Community Hospital found a 15-year-old with stab wounds in the car park of the medical facility on Wednesday night. Despite attempts to resuscitate the boy, he died at the scene. Police have now charged a 16-year-old with his murder, the boy remanded in custody to front a children's court at a later date. A 20-year-old man was arrested along with the boy yesterday and has since been charged with criminal damage by fire. Police have also arrested a 15-year-old girl, charging her with affray and theft of a motor vehicle. A 15-year-old boy arrested this morning in relation to the death is being interviewed by police. Lee Harrison, Air News.
1: Overseas now, and a man's been pulled alive from beneath a collapsed car park in Venezuela, 8 days since twin earthquakes devastated the country. Nearly 2,300 people have been killed and tens of thousands are still missing. Spider venom could one day be used in the fight against varroa mites, which are decimating beehives. Researchers at Sunshine Coast University have identified toxins in two spider venoms, which target the mites. Associate Professor Volker Herzig says the mite poses a huge risk to Australian honeybees.
7: The varroa mites lay the eggs in there, and they're young mites. They develop and they suck the bee larvae. That causes then deformations of the bees, so they might no longer be able to fly, or they're not very healthy if they're parasitized by a lot of varroa mites.
1: Checking the Aussie share market, the All Ords is trading up 100 points at 90.31. One Australian dollar is buying around 69 US cents. This is Air News. Spain and Portugal will face each other in the round of 16 in the FIFA World Cup 2026 after contrasting wins earlier today. An impressive Spain produced a convincing 3-0 win against Austria, with Mikel Oyarzabal scoring twice. Portugal's 2-1 win over Croatia was full of drama. After Croatia went ahead, Cristiano Ronaldo converted after a controversial penalty decision before he was substituted by Gonçalo Ramos, who headed the winner in the fourth minute of added-on time. 9 minutes later, Croatia thought it had equalised until VAR intervened for an offside. Geelong coach Chris Scott is backing star forward Jeremy Cameron to lift from his form slump despite another poor night in the Cats' 22-point loss to the Lions. He finished the night with just 4 disposals.
8: We are quizzing the medical staff and Jeremy, and he's saying, look, I'm not perfect, but I'm well and truly good enough to perform. We tend to give our champions a little bit more room than maybe some others, and we're really confident that he'll find his way through it.
1: Turning to tennis, and Meyer Joint's singles campaign at Wimbledon has come to an end after falling to Filipino Alex Iala 3-6, 6-2, 6-love. The Aussie star conceding her round one victory over Serena Williams added to the pressure.
9: Trying to let go of that first match and then focusing more on the second one. But I mean, Alex, she lifted her level. She played really well. I didn't adjust, which is why I lost.
1: Better news for Alex Di Meunier, he's through to the third round. Australian Independent Radio News.
10: 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Good afternoon. We're looking at a top of 16 and partly cloudy today. The winds are westerly, 25 to 35 kilometres per hour. They'll then become light as we head into the evening. A sunset at 5:21. Let's have a look and see what's happening across the Riverina. 11 in Wagga, 13 for Denny and Griffith, 14 for Bulligal, Maud, Balranald, Berubin, 13. And over to the Murray, Albury, Wodonga, 11 for you. If you are heading away this afternoon for the school holidays, make sure you take extra care on the roads. There will be flooded water sitting on the sides of the roads. And also, Queensland, Victoria and South Australia have received a lot of rain this week. So also make sure you check your Google Maps or your Waze, whatever it is you use, when you're travelling, so that those hazards are reported for you well in advance. Stay safe out there on the roads and have a good afternoon.
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3: This news report is brought to you by your local butcher, Macca's Meats, 183 Lachlan Street.
4: I'm Mark Dransfield. An inquiry's been called into Australia's new gambling laws, which would limit the number of betting ads played on TV and radio. The rules would prevent wagering companies from sponsorship at sporting grounds and on player uniforms. Viewers would also have the ability to opt out of gambling ads shown on digital platforms like streaming services. The opposition argues the laws don't go far enough, but Prime Minister Anthony Albanese's told the ABC they do.
5: There are different regulations for different times. There is a carve out that anyone can choose from their devices. So, for example, if they're streaming something online, people can exclude themselves from any gambling advertising, full stop.
4: A suspected case of the H5 bird flu has been found on the New South Wales mid-north coast. Initial testing has come back positive for the highly contagious strain in a giant petrel found at Hawk's Nest. The state's Agriculture Minister, Tara Moriarty, says additional samples have been sent to the National Testing Lab.
6: That testing is underway. We expect to have the results of that at some point tomorrow. And we'll be providing information to the community about that once we have confirmation.
4: Meantime, another positive case has been confirmed in WA, this time in northern Perth. A man's been pulled alive from beneath a collapsed car park in Venezuela 8 days since those twin earthquakes devastated the country. Foreign rescuers spent 100 hours digging to free the security guard after hearing faint cries for help. The man had been on duty when the quakes struck. Nearly 2,300 people have been killed in the disaster and tens of thousands are missing. Around 90,000 motorists have been wrongly charged on Melbourne's CityLink and the Westgate Tunnel. Dennis O'Kane reports.
7: Transurban says the errors go back as far as 2015. All overcharged motorists will be repaid. The toll operator says it was due to vehicles being incorrectly classified in their system. It's the second major error this year. In January, it was revealed thousands of motorists were overcharged on the Westgate Tunnel after it opened. It's raised fresh questions about the tolling giant's IT systems and how errors could have occurred for years without being noticed. Dennis O'Kane, Melbourne.
4: Air health news, and a new drug could allow motor neurone disease to be manageable for patients within 5 years. Lachlan Gray has details.
8: It's the major breakthrough which could lead to new treatments for neurodegenerative conditions like MND, Parkinson's and Alzheimer's. University of Queensland researchers, in partnership with overseas scientists, have developed a drug that activates a hard-to-target immune receptor, opening new possibilities for anti-inflammatory treatments. Study lead Professor Trent Woodruff says it's a huge step forward.
9: Current treatments we have really don't do much to impact the progression.
8: Scientists now hoping the new drug could be trialled on MND patients within 5 years, possibly turning the disease into a long-term chronic condition rather than an acute terminal illness. It comes as the NRL prepare for Jai July, where every try scored will see $1,000 donated to the Arrow Foundation and supporting the former Maroons' battle with MND.
4: Lachlan Gray reporting. This is Air News. First to tennis, and round of 16 places will be on the line on day 5 at Wimbledon, as Air Sport's Paul Walsh explains.
10: Novak Djokovic will open proceedings on centre court when he takes on the Frenchman Arthur Rendiknish, and that'll be followed by the women's world number one Arina Sabalenka up against the feisty Latvian Yelena Ostapenko. Rounding off the centre court action, it is the third seed Felix Auger-Aliassime up against the qualifier Michael Zenn from the US. However, the matchup of most interest for the Australians will be the clash between the 4-time Grand Slam champion Naomi Osaka and world number 53 Daria Kasatkina. Two have met on 3 previous occasions, with Osaka the victor on each occasion. Paul Walsh at Wimbledon for Air Sport.
4: Portugal has won a nail-biter against Croatia 2-1 in the round of 32 at the FIFA World Cup. And a short time ago, Switzerland was leading Algeria 2-0. North Melbourne AFLW coach Darren Crocker says he feels honoured to be appointed coach of the Australian women's side ahead of next month's inaugural game against Ireland in Sydney, but he admits the selection process for the side was tough.
11: Because there's so much talent out there and there's players who are unlucky, you know, not to have been selected, but if you took anyone out of the team that we have actually selected, they'd be unlucky as well. So that's been a bit of an arduous task and a bit of a challenge, but yeah, it's exciting for our game.
4: Australian Independent Radio News.
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13: It will be falling to between 8 and 5 overnight. Then into tomorrow, cloudy and 15. 16 and mostly sunny on Sunday. Monday, sunny and 17. 17 and partly cloudy for Tuesday. Wednesday, partly cloudy and 17, and 16 and partly cloudy for Thursday. Have a great evening, and remember to stay tuned here on 2HayFM.
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1: A swag has been found near Hay. 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

Just a reminder, on school days, school children are about and the speed limit around schools is 40Ks. 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How fast are you going now? A message from Transport for New South Wales.

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1: This news update is brought to us by Harrison's IGA in Hay, open Monday to Friday, 8 a.m. until 6:30 p.m. and 8 a.m. until 5 p.m. weekends.
2: I'm Mark Dransfield. A man accused of people smuggling in far north Queensland has been granted bail. Georgina Winter has more.
3: Sydney painter Chen Wenpong was arrested in Weipa following the arrival of a group of people without visas who came ashore north of town on Tuesday. The 34-year-old's lawyer has told the Cairns Magistrates Court Pong claimed he was in the area to go fishing. He's been released from custody on the condition he doesn't contact co-accused 30-year-old Hao Wang and must surrender his passport. Wang is yet to apply for bail. Both men's cases were adjourned for a review hearing in October. Georgina Winter reporting.
2: The Prime Minister says he's not against Australians having a punt amid calls to strengthen the government's gambling laws. More from Federal Politics Editor Michael Packey.
4: The opposition has teamed up with the Greens to force an inquiry into the government's push to limit gambling ads on TV, radio, at sporting grounds and on player uniforms. There are concerns the proposed laws don't go far enough, especially to address the stream of ads online. Liberal MP Simon Kennedy believes viewers should be able to opt in and decide for themselves if they want to see a betting ad on a digital service, rather than having the commercial served up and then having to opt out.
5: The social media giants, they can actually target problem gamblers.
4: Anthony Albanese has told the ABC the government has struck the right balance.
6: I'm not against someone having a punt on a Saturday. What I'm against is problem gambling.
4: Labor is hoping the laws are passed by the end of the year. Michael Packey, Canberra.
2: New South Wales top vet says preparations have been underway for years for the arrival of the H5 strain of bird flu. For the first time, there's a suspected case in New South Wales at Hawke's Nest on the state's mid-north coast. Chief Veterinary Officer Dr. Joe Coombs says several government agencies have been trained in how to manage the virus,
7: including local land services, national parks, wildlife carers and some private vets. And so we have a great number of people we can now deploy to take samples if needed.
2: Meantime, a suspected positive case of H5 has been detected on a beach in northern Perth. It was a record-breaking June for the Australian car industry. More than 140,000 new vehicles were sold, the highest number on record. Thanks to high fuel prices, battery electric vehicles captured nearly a quarter of the market. An unlikely ally has been enlisted to improve cyclone forecasting. Australian scientists have equipped deep-diving sea turtles with GPS trackers and an oceanographic probe that measures temperature. Clive McMahon from the Sydney Institute of Marine Science says the data collected from the turtles is transmitted straight back to forecasters.
8: That information helps us quantify what the water structure looks like, and that helps us get an idea of what the heat content and the density of the water is, and these are essential elements that we need to help us forecast storm and tropical cyclone formation and strength.
2: And jailed singer Gary Glitter, real name Paul Gadd, has been charged with more sexual offences. They're historic crimes dating back to the late 70s, early 80s. This is AIR News. Switzerland has become the third team today to reach the round of 16 in the FIFA World Cup 2026. It defeated Algeria 2-0 and will face the winner of Colombia and Ghana next. Spain will play Portugal after both teams won in contrasting fashion earlier today. Spain had a convincing and impressive 3-0 win over Austria. Portugal, though, had to come from behind before beating Croatia 2-1 with a 94th-minute winner. Queensland won't let the outside noise or rival player news get in the way of Game 3 preparations. The Maroons are red-hot favourites for next week's State of Origin decider on home soil as the Blues battle an injury scare for Ethan Strange. But Jeremiah Nanai says they're only looking at their own backyard.
9: Not giving too much away, but, you know, we just got to get our own preparation right and make sure by next week we're ready to go. So, yeah, the boys done a great job. Second game there in Origin, and hopefully we can get one better next game.
2: Round 18 kicks off tonight with the Panthers taking on the Rabbitohs. And in AFL, the Western Bulldogs will be without the injured Bailey Williams and Riley Garcia for their match against the Swans tonight in Sydney. Later, the Eagles host the Crows. Australian Independent Radio News.
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11: It will be falling to between 8 and 5 overnight. Then into tomorrow, cloudy and 15. 16 and mostly sunny on Sunday. Monday, sunny and 17. 17 and partly cloudy for Tuesday. Wednesday, partly cloudy and 17. And 16 and partly cloudy for Thursday. Have a great evening and remember to stay tuned here on 2HFM.
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0: What?
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3: 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You do the counting.
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2: You all will have read that Dave D is no longer with us. 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
1: Air News Headlines, I'm Mark Dransfield. Making news today, an inquiry's been called into Australia's new gambling laws, which would limit the number of betting ads played on TV and radio. Viewers would have the ability to opt out of gambling ads shown on streaming services. The opposition says it should be opt-in. A suspected case of H5N1 bird flu has been detected in New South Wales for the first time. Meantime, another positive case has been confirmed in WA, this time in the northern Perth area. A man's been pulled alive from beneath a collapsed car park in Venezuela 8 days since twin earthquakes devastated the country. A 21-year-old man has been charged over a Western Sydney break-in, accused of going to the wrong address and holding an innocent couple at gunpoint. Around 90,000 motorists have been wrongly charged on Melbourne's CityLink and Westgate Tunnel and can expect refunds. And Taylor Swift and Travis Kelce have reportedly already said I do and married in a private ceremony ahead of their big New York celebration. In air sport, Collingwood's finals hopes have taken a major hit, with Darcy Moore set to miss the rest of the season with an injured hamstring. Bulldogs playmaker Matt Burton has been called into Blues camp as Ethan Strange's ankle injury casts doubt over an Origin 3 appearance. And in the World Cup, Portugal has won a nail-biter against Croatia 2-1 with an equaliser deemed an offside shot. These stories and more today, this is Air News.
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0: Lamar, you did it Lebedev, the cream, you know.
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0: Arizona, man. What country am I in?
1: It doesn't matter. It's 5 o'clock somewhere.
0: It's always on 5 in Margaritaville, come to think of it.
1: Yeah, I heard that.
0: You've been there, haven't you?
1: Yes, sir.
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1: Ask out here.
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2: Hello there, I'm Terry Daniel. The federal government says the highly contagious H5N1 strain of avian influenza is isolated to migratory seabirds. Rural editor Emily Minney has more.
3: Preliminary testing of a giant petrel found in Hawk's Nest on the New South Wales mid-north coast has returned a positive result for the disease, while another suspected case has been detected in Western Australia after a dead bird was located on a Perth beach. The two samples have been sent to the Australian Centre for Disease Preparedness to confirm the results. Federal Agriculture Minister Julie Collins says the suspected cases are disappointing but not unexpected.
4: This is a sign that our strong biosecurity system is working. All cases have now been detected in single migratory birds.
3: The federal government says there remains no evidence the disease has spread to our poultry or agriculture systems. Emily Minney reporting.
2: The Prime Minister says he's not against Australians having a punt amid calls to strengthen Labor's gambling laws. Michael Packey reports.
5: The opposition has teamed up with the Greens to force an inquiry into the government's push to limit gambling ads on TV, radio, at sporting grounds and on player uniforms. There are concerns the proposed laws don't go far enough, especially to address the stream of ads online. Liberal MP Simon Kennedy believes viewers should be able to opt in and decide for themselves if they want to see a betting ad on a digital service, rather than having the commercial served up and then having to opt out.
6: The social media giants, they can actually target problem gamblers.
5: Anthony Albanese has told the ABC the government has struck the right balance.
7: I'm not against someone having a punt on a Saturday. What I'm against is problem gambling.
5: Labor is hoping the laws are passed by the end of the year.
2: The Queensland State Government is investing $15 million to accelerate new operations at Mount Chalmers Mine near Rockhampton, which has laid dormant for more than four decades. Q Mines is operating the site and recently identified a structural corridor linking three deposits. Chairman Andrew Spark says the fresh funding injection places them in a very strong position to get the copper and gold mine back into production.
8: We haven't been able to find the limits of this ore body, so it is going to keep growing. We're really committing to continue that exploration to try and make this a really big win for the Livingston Shire community, the Rockhampton community and the greater Central Queensland community.
2: The Western Australian government is asking the community to help shape its preventive health strategy. Jamie Smith explains.
9: An online consultation survey has been launched today, giving people the chance to inform the government on what should be prioritised. The preventative health strategy will direct policy and funding as it aims to promote health, prevent disease and support well-being. The government hopes to launch the strategy in October with a keen focus on preventing cancer, cardiovascular diseases, diabetes and dementia. The survey is on the Department of Health website and will close on July 24th. Jamie Smith, Perth.
2: And briefly in other news, fewer Australians are planning a holiday this winter. A survey has found 54% of respondents are planning a trip, compared to 74% 2 years ago. This is Air News. AFL and the Sydney Swans have made a whopping six changes for tonight's match against the Western Bulldogs at the SCG. Alex Riddell reports.
10: Dane Rampier returns to the Sydney side after a calf injury kept him sidelined the past month. Hayden McLean, Corey Warner, Matt Roberts, Tom Hanley and Harry Kyle have also been named in the side to cover for a number of injured Swans, including Logan McDonald, Joel Amati and Sam Weeks. Bulldogs have made just one change. They've dropped Riley West to make way for the returning Cody Waitman. Meantime, in other inclusions this weekend, Jack Gunston is back for Hawthorn, Tom Lynch returns for Richmond, and Ollie Hollands has been recalled by Carlton.
2: Turning to the NRL, and Bulldog star Matt Burton has been rushed into the Blues Origin camp as a cover for injured utility Ethan Strange. The 21-year-old is in doubt for next week's Origin decider after rolling his ankle in training. Meantime, the Penrith Panthers will host the South Sydney Rabbitohs in Parramatta tonight, hoping to avoid a third straight loss. And there's been a boost for the Brisbane Broncos, with Xavier Willison receiving clearance from the NRL to play in tomorrow night's match against the Cronulla Sharks after suffering a head knock last week. Dean Mariner and Gabbett Shirasaki are also back from injury as the squad seek to end their seven-game losing streak. Meantime, coach Michael Maguire says Adam Reynolds and Ezra Mamm are still a couple of weeks away from return.
11: We'll just assess that day by day with those boys. Yeah, look, I think they're getting closer. We roll into the bye next week, so, we won't see.
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12: It will be falling to between 8 and 5 overnight. Then into tomorrow, cloudy and 15. 16 and mostly sunny on Sunday. Monday, sunny and 17. 17 and partly cloudy for Tuesday. Wednesday, partly cloudy and 17. And 16 and partly cloudy for Thursday. Have a great evening and remember to stay tuned here on 2Hay FM.
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0: Landcare is that place where you can come and participate. And it doesn't matter what age you are, everyone is working towards a goal. And that's what makes it so beautiful, because the diversity and biodiversity that the volunteers are working towards exists in the structure. And the more we celebrate that, the more we put the spotlight on that and say, it doesn't matter what age you are, you can connect with nature, fall in love with nature, be a part of a group. And in being part of a group, in looking after a piece of bushland like this, you get to watch it. For people concerned, what can we do? How can I be a part of this? Landcare has been a place for volunteers to step up.
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2: Hello there, I'm Terry Daniel. More cases of bird flu have been detected, one on the New South Wales mid-north coast near Hawke's Nest, the other on a Perth beach. Federal Agriculture Minister Julie Collins says all detections so far have been in migratory seabirds.
3: I want to reiterate that there is no evidence of any mass mortalities at this time due to the H5 bird flu, nor is there any evidence of it in any other animal populations at this point in time. There is also no evidence of infection in our poultry or agricultural systems, and that there continues to be a low risk to human health.
2: Australia's peak body for community housing is backing a bill to force the government to build more affordable homes. Mark Dransfield reports.
4: The draft bill will mandate 30% of new developments on Commonwealth land are reserved for low-income earners. It's been introduced by Independent Senator David Pocock, who wants to ensure people don't pay more than 30% of their income on housing. Australian Community Housing's Mark Degatati says the move will help solve the housing crisis.
5: This is a simple thing that government can do, along with all the other activities that they're doing, funding through the HAF, etc., that this is going to change people's lives.
2: Victoria's Premier Jacinta Allen has apologised for corruption on the big build, but it's unclear exactly what the Premier is sorry for. Stephanie Wacklewick reports.
6: Jacinta Allen says she's deeply sorry for what happened on big build projects, but asked repeatedly what the Premier was specifically apologising for. Attorney General Sonia Kilkenny couldn't say.
7: So it is allegations of corruption on big build work sites.
6: In an opinion piece in The Age, Jacinta Allen accepts there was violence, intimidation and organised criminal behaviour on the big build, and she says it should have never happened. It comes amid reports of growing momentum among members of her own party for a royal commission. Labor ministers, backbenchers and candidates warning if the government doesn't establish a royal commission, the next one will, with potentially disastrous consequences for Labor's legacy, the broader union movement and workers in the building trades. Ms Kilkenny does not appear to be among them.
7: A royal commission is never a substitute for a criminal investigation.
6: Stephanie Wacklewick, State Parliament, Melbourne.
2: More Australians are changing their winter holiday plans as a result of cost of living pressures. Tourism and Transport Forum data shows 23% respondents are planning a trip in their own state or territory, down from 34% 2 years ago. Chief Executive Margie Osman says only 54% are planning a winter break at all.
8: Still the number one thing people are going to do with any spare cash they've got. But what we know is that because they're not travelling too much in their own state, which is usually drive holidays, definitely cost of living.
2: Briefly in other news, business advocates say an increase in visa application charges will make it harder to access skilled workers and overseas students. Charges for most visas have increased by around 25%. The Australian Chamber of Commerce and Industry says the increase outpaces inflation. Finally, to the Australian share market, the All Ords has closed up 117 points at 90.48. One Australian dollar was buying 69.5 US cents. This is Air News. Tennis and round of 16 places will be on the line on day 5 at Wimbledon. Air Sport's Paul Walsh is there and explains.
9: Novak Djokovic will open proceedings on centre court when he takes on the Frenchman Arthur Rendiknish, and that'll be followed by the women's world number one Arina Sabalenka up against the feisty Latvian Yelena Ostapenko. Rounding off the centre court action, it is the third seed Felix Auger-Aliassime up against the qualifier Michael Zenn from the US. However, the matchup of most interest for the Australians will be the clash between the four-times Grand Slam champion Naomi Osaka and world number 53 Daria Kasatkina. Two have met on three previous occasions, with Osaka the victor on each occasion. Paul Walsh at Wimbledon for Air Sport.
2: NRL action tonight, and the Penrith Panthers will be without Origin stars Nathan Cleary, Isaiah Yeo and Liam Martin tonight when they host the South Sydney Rabbitohs in Parramatta. Luke Garner has also been ruled out with injury. AFL and North Melbourne AFLW coach Darren Crocker says he feels honoured to be appointed coach of the Australian women's side ahead of next month's inaugural game against Ireland in Sydney. But he admits the selection process for the side was tough.
10: Because there's so much talent out there and there's players who are unlucky, you know, not to have been selected. But if you took anyone out of the team that we have actually selected, they'd be unlucky as well. So that's been a bit of an arduous task and a bit of a challenge. But yeah, it's exciting for our game.
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12: Welcome to The World on Friday, the 3rd of July. I'm Sean Bindley from Australian Independent Radio News. Russia has launched a massive combined strike on Kyiv, firing nearly 500 drones and more than 70 missiles at the Ukrainian capital, killing at least 21 people and injuring dozens more. The assault comes days after Ukraine targeted Moscow with 61 drones, hitting what Ukrainian President Volodymyr Zelensky said was a satellite communication centre used to coordinate Russian military operations. Poland scrambled fighter jets in response to the scale of the Russian bombardment. Dasha Chernyshova reports from Moscow.
13: The Russian officials insist that this is the retaliation against Ukrainian military for their actions that Moscow labels as terrorism on the Russian territory. The Kremlin also saying that Russia is going to continue to step up pressure on Ukraine because they are seeing the increased Ukrainian attacks on the Russian territory. And we understand that the Russian president has been briefed about how those strikes have proceeded by the chief of General Staff Valery Gerasimov himself. I have been traveling across Russia by car for the past weeks and I have witnessed several regions, so I can tell you for sure that people are seeing the problems with getting tank full and finding petroleum is sometimes a real hunt. What we are seeing now is that the authorities are trying to spread the amount of petrol that is available across various regions. Therefore, they're introducing certain restrictions on the amount of fuel that people can get. It varies from 15 litres per vehicle to some 50 litres in the Moscow region, for instance.
12: Iran's Deputy Foreign Minister, Qasem Gharibabadi, has declared that the Strait of Hormuz is under Tehran's control, not that of the US Military Central Command, rejecting a US-led regional security dialogue in Bahrain. The statement comes as shipping through the strait remains at roughly a third of pre-war levels, with international maritime bodies extending the waterway's warlike operations classification until the 9th of July. The US president has sought to portray the reopening of the strait more positively. Kate Fisher reports from Washington.
14: Donald Trump, speaking yesterday to reporters, was very buoyant about the situation in the strait, saying that we have record numbers of ships leaving. We know that around 35 ships have transited there in the last 24 hours. And it is really important, of course, to the US president that that continues to increase. He knows that domestically, the cost of filling up your car at the gas station is really important to American voters, and he knows he needs to keep those fuel prices low, especially ahead of the midterm elections coming up in November. So keeping free transit through the strait is vital for the US president, and the Iranians know that, of course, and that is why they know they can use this as leverage to try to put pressure on the Americans at the negotiating table.
12: The Vatican said on Thursday that priests and lay Catholics who are part of a breakaway right-wing Catholic group that ordained bishops without Pope Leo's approval were in schism with the wider church and now excommunicated.
15: Thousands of ultra-traditionalist Catholics woke up on Thursday excommunicated. It's one of the most serious sanctions the Vatican can impose. The move came after a breakaway group, the Society of St. Pius X, went ahead without the Pope's approval to ordain four new bishops in Switzerland on Wednesday. Reuters Vatican correspondent Joshua McElwee explains what that means for the Church and for those on Wednesday. Reuters Vatican correspondent Joshua McElwee explains what that means for the Church and for those.

0: back into the fold. Pope Francis, the last pope, had kind of left them alone, tried to give them the opportunity to reform. Pope Leo now, pope for the past year, has tried to also dialogue with them through the Vatican offices. They, however, said they were going forward with these ordinations without the pope's approval. It was expected that the Vatican would formally excommunicate the six people who took part in the ordination ceremony. The Vatican thinks that happened automatically by the act of the ceremony. Today, the Vatican also said that all the priests of this society and all the lay members who are formally adherent to it are in schism, which means they are in a rupture with the pope and are excommunicated. This is a pretty wide action. There's about 730 priests in the society. They are now formally excommunicated from the church. They cannot celebrate the sacraments. They cannot hold church office. The Vatican also warned Catholics across the world that the society now is celebrating the sacraments illicitly in the Catholic terms.
1: South African President Cyril Ramaphosa has arrived in the Democratic Republic of Congo's capital, Kinshasa, on Thursday for an African Union solidarity visit as the country battles an Ebola outbreak that has killed more than 400 people. President Ramaphosa, who serves as the AU's champion for pandemic preparedness, is holding talks with DRC President Felix Tshisekedi on stepping up measures to contain the virus, which has now spread to four provinces. The World Health Organization has warned that around 10 countries in the region are at high risk of cross-border transmission. Chris O'Chumringa reports from Kinshasa.
2: It's a very significant visit because it elevates this Ebola outbreak in the DRC to the highest political level on the African continent. You know, President Cyril Ramaphosa is not just the president of South Africa, but he's here in his capacity as the African Union's champion for pandemic preparedness, prevention, and response. And so he's showing the DRC that, you know, they're in solidarity. This disease is not just affecting them, but the entire African continent, because the World Health Organization recently said that there are about 10 countries that are at high risk of getting this disease across their borders. This is part of a broader push by the African Union to try and find solutions to their problem first before turning to the international community. They learned some very hard lessons during the COVID-19 pandemic when many of the wealthy nations were buying vaccines for their populations. African countries could not afford to do so. And so the African Union is coming to bring all these African countries together. They're saying together they will be able to have, you know, the kind of leverage to be able to buy these vaccines. They are reporting people with symptoms of Ebola. They are also regularly washing their hands, wearing masks. And some of them have also stopped carrying out their traditional burial practices. You know, people in Ituri province have been normally, whenever they get their dead, they get the body, put it in their homes for about 3 days, and they start mourning. Some of them touch the bodies of the people who have died. And health workers have said it's a very, very dangerous way of mourning because the bodies of Ebola victims are highly contagious.
1: Indian Prime Minister Narendra Modi and Japanese Prime Minister Sanae Takaichi have held summit talks in New Delhi, with Japanese firms set to invest some $12.5 billion in the Indian economy through around 120 cooperation agreements. The 16th annual India-Japan summit, Prime Minister Takaichi's first visit to India since taking office, is expected to deepen ties on defence, semiconductors, critical minerals and artificial intelligence. Analysts say the growing partnership is also shaped by the strategic and economic cooperation both nations face from Beijing. Nihal Punia reports from New Delhi.
3: Some experts have been speaking to say this is also a bid by Tokyo and New Delhi to reshape great power dynamics in Asia, given the sort of strategic and economic competition both of them face from China particularly. Look at the areas that have been identified: semiconductors, critical minerals, artificial intelligence, energy cooperation, you know, stockpiling of reserves. So they're talking about how they can work together to leverage, you know, a common interest and a shared vision to build that sense of economic and strategic security through bilateral cooperation.
1: And finally, Taylor Swift and Travis Kelce's rehearsal dinner for around 100 guests is due to get underway at Madison Square Garden's Infosys Theatre in New York tonight, ahead of the couple's wedding at the arena on Friday. Law enforcement officials have confirmed the ceremony will take place on the main arena floor, with around 1,000 guests expected for a black tie celebration under strict secrecy rules, including non-disclosure agreements and a ban on mobile phones. The New York Police Department is deploying around 135 officers across both events, with counter-terrorism units and explosive detection teams amongst the security measures. Mitch McCann reports from New York.

0: In the last hour or so, we've seen police and security officials setting up fences. There's a media pen here. Lots of anticipation for this wedding between Travis Kelce and Taylor Swift, at least among Swifties. We've seen some of those here this morning as well. Now, details are scarce, but there's plenty of reports flying around what might be happening over the next couple of days. So we understand, according to these reports, that the event festivities will kick off this afternoon, where Taylor Swift will have a rehearsal dinner at one of the theatres inside Madison Square Garden behind me. But tomorrow is the big show.
1: That's The World for today.
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3: Sports News.
4: Air Sport Australia, second edition. I'm Mark Dransfield. Switzerland became the third team today to reach the round of 16 in the FIFA World Cup 2026. It defeated Algeria 2-0 and will face the winner of Colombia and Ghana next. Portugal's through to the round of 16 after a dramatic 2-1 comeback win over Croatia. A late header by Gonçalo Ramos edged Portugal ahead in stoppage time, but a Croatian equaliser in the dying seconds then levelled the score to 2-2 before it was deemed an offside shot by the bunker.
5: Number 20 touched the ball and headed it to the goal scorer. Final decision, offside. No goal! And Portugal back in control of the tie.
4: That call on SBS. The result sends Portugal to a dream knockout against Spain next week, who today beat Austria 3-0. Socceroos coach Tony Popovic has declared his team is ready for tomorrow's do-or-die match with Egypt. Popovic says they've been capitalising on their strong form in the group stages.
6: So we created good opportunities against Paraguay. We were unable to take those opportunities, but the opportunities were there and against a very good team. And I'm confident that we'll create them once more tomorrow.
4: AFL and Geelong coach Chris Scott is backing star forward Jeremy Cameron to lift his form slump despite another poor night in the Cats' 22-point loss to the Lions. He finished the night with just 4 disposals.
7: We are quizzing the medical staff and Jeremy, and he's saying, look, I'm not perfect, but I'm well and truly good enough to perform. We tend to give our champions a little bit more room than maybe some others, and we're really confident that he'll find his way through it.
4: Tonight, Sydney's at home to the Western Bulldogs, who'll be missing the injured Bailey Williams and Riley Garcia. Then later, young Eagle Oliver Franco will make his debut when West Coast host Adelaide. North Melbourne AFLW coach Darren Crocker says he feels honoured to be appointed coach of the Australian women's side ahead of next month's inaugural game against Ireland in Sydney. But he admits the selection process for the side was tough.
8: Because there's so much talent out there and there's players who are unlucky, you know, not to have been selected, but if you took anyone out of the team that we have actually selected, they'd be unlucky as well. So that's been a bit of an arduous task and a bit of a challenge, but yeah, it's exciting for our game.
4: NRL and Bulldogs playmaker Matt Burton has been called into Blues camp as Ethan Strange's ankle injury casts doubts over an Origin 3 appearance. The Maroons are red-hot favourites for next week's decider on home soil as the Blues battle the injury scare, but Maroon Jeremiah Nanai says they're only looking at their own backyard.
9: Not giving too much away, but, you know, we just got to get our own preparation right and make sure by next week we're ready to go. So, yeah, the boys done a great job. Second game there in Origin, and hopefully we can get one better next game.
4: Round 18 kicks off tonight with the Panthers taking on the Rabbitohs. And the Wallabies have vowed to punch above their weight against world number 3 Ireland when Australia opens their Nations Championship campaign in Sydney tomorrow. Tennis and round of 16 places will be on the line on day 5 at Wimbledon, as Air Sport's Paul Walsh explains.
10: Novak Djokovic will open proceedings on centre court when he takes on the Frenchman Arthur Rendiknish, and that'll be followed by the women's world number 1 Arina Sabalenka up against the feisty Latvian Yelena Ostapenko. Rounding off the centre court action, it is the third seed Felix Auger-Aliassime up against the qualifier Michael Zenn from the US. However, the matchup of most interest for the Australians will be the clash between the 4-times Grand Slam champion Naomi Osaka and world number 53 Daria Kasatkina. Two have met on 3 previous occasions, with Osaka the victor on each occasion. Paul Walsh at Wimbledon for Air Sport.
4: And in cricket, a 40-run win over South Africa has sealed England's spot to take on Australia in the Women's T20 World Cup final. This is Air Sport Australia.
3: The weather update is brought to us by Harrison's IGA. In Hay, open Monday to Friday, 8 a.m. until 6:30 p.m. and 8 a.m. until 5 p.m. weekends.
11: It will be falling to between 8 and 5 overnight. Then into tomorrow, cloudy and 15. 16 and mostly sunny on Sunday. Monday, sunny and 17. 17 and partly cloudy for Tuesday. Wednesday, partly cloudy and 17. And 16 and partly cloudy for Thursday. Have a great evening and remember to stay tuned here on 2Hay FM.
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2: It will be falling to between 8 and 5 overnight. Then into tomorrow, cloudy and 15. 16 and mostly sunny on Sunday. Monday, sunny and 17. 17 and partly cloudy for Tuesday. Wednesday, partly cloudy and 17. And 16 and partly cloudy for Thursday. Have a great evening and remember to stay tuned here on 2Hay FM.
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5: 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Yeah.

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1: Here we go then, into the biggest party on your radio. It's Lee Everest here. Welcome along to this week's Dance Party Weekly, my friends. And shall we get into the party? Very excited on this week's show. We've got a brilliant hottest record.

0: Lee Everest.
1: That's the Disciples, They Don't Know, and also Charlotte Plank Night Shift to get us going for this week's dance party. Toby and Jay reading to us for a shout out to the moving crew helping us pack. Clara shouting out my study group cramming for the final exams. Big shout out to you guys. Massive love. And also big shout out to the baristas. Massive shout out to the coffee lovers keeping us busy. This is Dance Party Weekly. And this is Billy Gillies and Hannah Berlin now, DNA.
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0: Loving that track. Billy Gillies, one of the best names in the industry, that guy, with Hannah Berlin and DNA Loving You playing on Dance Party Weekly. A classic anthem now, future classic when it came out in 2023, and now a proper classic anthem on the dance party. Right, on the way then, I've got this for you, bit of 90s nostalgia with Glowworm, Carry Me Home. That's going to play very soon. Also from the 90s, big rave up tune from JX, There's Nothing I Won't Do. That's going to play very soon on Dance Party. A craze on the way as well with Good Boys and Believe. That plays quite soon too. Very excited on this week's show. I'm going to tell you more about our hottest record very shortly. First of all, let's get this on. Better Chasing Status now.
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1: Glowworm, Carry Me Home, Ilsa Chasin' Status, Lost and Not Found. Playing on this week's Dance Party Weekly, Lee Everest here at the controls. And we are in with the tunes. So be doing good this week then. Hope you had a great week. Lots of news stories going around, isn't there? There's lots and lots of stuff going on. We are your little escape from that. Big shout out to Bob. Shout out to his niece on graduation day. Really proud of her. Big shout out to the skate park crew as well. Loving the tracks playing on the dance party this week. Lewis and his mates have been in touch. Big up to the hikers. Trekking the trails this weekend. Big shout out to you guys. So very excited that we have got a brilliant hottest record on the way this week. So I'm delighted to announce that the artist is going to join me for a chat on the show as well in a little while. Her name is Raffi. She's vocalised on a few tracks. She's also a producer as well. She's dropped a brand new bop and it is our hottest record this week. She's going to be on the show in just under 20 minutes talking to me about it as well. Looking forward to getting her on. Let's continue with the music, shall we, on the dance party with this from the Freemasons. It's Love Don't Live Here Anymore. Big shout out to Carly. She says, Lee, feeling the vibes this weekend? Getting the cocktails ready. Barbecue's on. How you been coping with the heat, by the way? It's been a bit sticky, isn't it? Studio's all right, though. We're air-conditioned here. It's all good. Right, let's get this on. Freemasons right now on the dance party. And it's Lee here at the controls. Hello.

0: It's the Freemasons and Love Don't Live Here Anymore, playing on Dance Party Weekly, sounding very good in the sunshine. Big shout out to Lucy and Keith. They're off to Ibiza for a holiday. Big shout out to you guys. Off to the airport, getting ready. And they say, Lee, we're feeling the vibes of the dance party, listening on the way to the airport. Big shout out to you guys. What a shout out. Kerry and Tom as well, who are off to Tenerife for 2 weeks in an all-inclusive hotel. Very jealous. I'd do anything to be there, you know.
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You with Taiki Nightlight on Dance Party Weekly. The biggest party on your radio continues right now, right here. Big shout out to Jade. She says, Lee, love your 90s nostalgia. Can you play me something big from the 90s, please? This was one of the OG rave tunes that we used to listen to back in the day when we used to go clubbing, warehouse raves, beach raves. Remember Fatboy Slim back in the day? Yeah, I was there. Actually there. This is JX, and there's nothing I won't do on this week's Dance Party.

0: Crazy Good Boys and Believe. Also, JX says Nothing I Won't Do playing on this week's Dance Party Weekly. Half hour into the show then.
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0: Coming up next then, she's worked with Armin van Helden, George Reed, Patrick Topping and Laidback Luke. She's played stages including Creamfields, Higher Beaver and Printworks. And now Raffi joins me on the dance party to talk about her new spinning records release, Giving You. She's on the show. She's in the studio. Let's get her on the radio.
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0: I'm delighted to welcome Raffi behind this week's hottest record to Dance Party Weekly. Welcome to the show, Raffi. Giving You feels like more than just a new single. You've described it as the track where your current project really began. Take us back to that studio session. What happened that day for you?
2: Hi, thanks for having me on. And yeah, just it's been a while, let's say that. It was 2 years ago now, so trying to fit back to then. But you know what? It's quite funny. I remember that day like it was yesterday, because for me, that moment making this tune changed everything for me, just perspective-wise, sound-wise, knowing who I am. It was the record that really made me stop doubting myself and trying to be something I'm not, basically. So that's what this record means to me.
0: Wow. So you've said this track made you believe in yourself again. That's a really powerful thing to say when you're doing a piece of music. Was there a moment when you felt that your confidence came back while making it?
2: Yeah, it was really when we were messing about on the Juno, actually, and got the synth line for the record. And for me, I was just like, that we've just hit the nail on the head, in the sense of, do you know what? I can create music in the style I want and not have to keep trying to prove myself in certain directions and stuff. And that for me, I was just like, I don't even care if no one likes this record right now, because I love it. So that's the oomph I got from it. And then hopefully people do love it, though.
0: We love it. We absolutely love it. It's a brilliant record. And
2: thank you so
0: it's
2: much.
0: Our hottest record this week. The record's got that classic feel of house energy to it, hasn't it? But what sounds still sounds fresh for 2026? How much of your sound is shaped by the older house records versus what's happening right now?
2: Do you know what? It's majority all the old stuff. I can't lie. Like, yeah. I obviously I'm influenced by what's happening right now, because you can't hide away from that. Everything's pushed in our faces quite a lot. But for me, 80s and 90s, I keep saying this, I sound like a broken record, you know, but I was brought up on that sound by my dad and my parents and my mum as well. Like, just the music around the house was always that. And it was always soul music as well, like Luther Vandross and the Supremes, Daft Punk, George Michael, you know, like it's all the classics. And then later on in my life, I was open to the Prodigy and like all these other people. And it's like, you know, you're just trying to put those into your music as well. But I think with everything happening and being so many different trends, you kind of get lost in it a bit. And that is why I was saying, for me, this record, I really just didn't want to try and fit in somewhere. And I just wanted to create a piece that I was happy about. And this, to me, was the first one where I kind of sat back and went, we've got it, the project's starting now. So that's how it felt. Yeah, it was really good.
0: So you've been playing it out for about around 2 years now, and had crowds singing it back to you before it was even released. What did that reaction tell you about it?
2: Oh, I got goosebumps. And do you know what's funny? Really? Everyone keeps saying to me, what's the sample in the record? Or they'll come up to me after, because obviously they don't know the record, right? And they'll be like, what's that tune you played? It's a sample. And they start singing the melody back to me. And I'm like, it's not a sample. There's no sample in the record. But obviously that's amazing, because that's what we wanted from the record.
0: Yeah.
2: So to actually get that feedback, well, I couldn't ask for anything more, to be honest. So.
0: Wow, love it. Let's hear it properly now then, shall we? This week's hottest record on the dance party, Raffi, we've given you. Let's get it on.

0: was Raffi. We've given you this week's hottest record on the dance party. Welcome back to the show, Raffi.
1: Thanks for having me.
0: It's a brilliant privilege to have you on. I've always wanted to get an interview with you, so it's great to have you on the show.
1: Oh, I appreciate that so much. Honestly, thank you.
0: This week with us, after you've done vocals and other things on tracks and produce your own stuff as well. So it sounds huge on the radio. You stepped out properly as a solo artist with Mine Forever, and now Giving You feels like the next major statement in your career. What's changed for you since launching this solo chapter of your career?
1: It's just really a part of my life where I've been in behind the scenes for such a long time and people seeing that side of me, but now I actually can just be who I've wanted to be for a very long time. I've always known I wanted to be an artist and a DJ, you know, from a young age, but now I actually get to do it and live it. And I've just been waiting for the right moment to make that transition. And for me, putting in that work, and don't get me wrong, I was itching ages ago being like, I'm ready. But then, do you know what? Looking now, I actually wasn't ready. And I'm really glad I waited to this point, because this music, which I said before, was, I hope people resonate with it because it means so much to me. But even if they don't, it's something I'm very proud of. And I think you can't take that away from, like, you know, when you create music, that's the best feeling you could have.
0: And you've already built serious reputation through collaborations. One to mention, which is one of my absolute favourites of yours, is Whisper with Patrick Tucker.
1: Thank you.
0: That is an absolute whopper of a record. That was
1: hottest. I do love that record.
0: When it came out, it was hottest record. What did those records teach you about who Raffi is as an artist?
1: It taught me that, you know, she can be versatile, and it's not that you have to stick to one thing and box yourself in. But also what I learned from those collaborations is actually getting to speak to artists like Patrick Toppin, who have had their career and a very successful one. And, you know, they really mentored me to just teach me to be who I want to be and to stop trying to fit into somewhere where you want. Because I think I've had this chat with Patrick quite a bit, actually, where our sounds kind of went a bit more hard housey for a minute, and then we both kind of realigned again. He actually messaged me after hearing Giving You and was like, I think we're back on the same page. And I'm like, so wow. Yeah, I think we are too. So it's just, you know, you are influenced by so many things all the time. And just because I'm an artist doesn't mean I don't like to write in other genres either and create stuff. Sometimes you might be in the studio, I'm like, do you know what? Today I just want to produce a drum and bass record, but you're not a drum and bass artist, you know? So you're like, well, I'm just going to give it a go just for some fun. You just never know what happens to it. So I think it's like, you don't have to box yourself in, but always just know what is true to your core.
0: Sure. And it's all about the journey and progressing and growing, isn't it, as an artist as well?
1: Yeah, exactly.
0: You've played some massive stages, Creamfields, High IB for Printworks, to mention a few, and you're making music now. Are you imagining those big live moments and how the record will connect with the crowd?
1: 100%. Especially one show that sticks in my mind was Creamfields on the runway stage in 2024. And I remember I played out Show Me Love and actually cried on stage because I didn't realise and soak in how big the crowd was at that point. And everyone was singing that record back to me. And again, that was a moment for me because that would have been around the same time as creating Giving You. And for me, I was like, if I can get a reaction out of one of my records to hold up like this track, then I'm happy I've made it in life.
0: Wow. Amazing story. Finally, Raffi, after Giving You, what's the next phase? What's coming next?
1: There's a lot to come. I can't give it all away. Yeah, I like to keep some surprises, but there's a lot of Raffi. And I mean, hopefully you guys don't get bored of seeing me around, because there's a lot of music coming. There's a lot of shows happening. And, you know, this hopefully will be the start of some good summer records.
0: It's good to have girls on the block as well, because we've got people like Chloe Kaye, we've got we've got heritage artists in dance as well. But it's great to see Jess Bays is another one to mention, isn't she? Kelly Lee, people like that.
1: Yeah.
0: So it's great to have another girl doing it as well, because it was a bit of a man's world to start with in the day.
1: Yeah.
0: It's now transitioned to being everybody, and it's really good to see it happening. Really, really
1: definitely
0: good.
1: We need to cue the song Here Come the Girls.
0: do a big collab together. Massive collab, all of you together.
1: Raffi,
0: thank you so much for joining me on this week's show. The new single Giving You is out now on Spinning Records, and it's this week's hottest record. Congratulations.
1: Thank you so much.
0: See you soon.
1: Bye. Dance Party Weekly with Lee Everest. Lee the

0: It's Axwell with Ingrosso and Steve Angello with Leave the World Behind on this week's Dance Party Weekly. Thanks very much to Rafty for coming into the studio to have a chat with us as well. Don't forget to catch Angie back on demand through the website and online as well. Stay there for Joel Corry and Tom Grennan, Lionheart, Fearless. Big football anthem's going to play very soon. Quite appropriate as we're supporting the Three Lions at the moment in the World Cup. That's on next.
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It's Milo and Dr. Presho playing on Dance Party Weekly. Sounding greatly, Everest here at the controls. Coming up towards the end of hour one, the next hour of the programme is all about current anthems, tune of the week, and battle of the

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Here we go then, into our two of Dance Party Weekly for this week's episode. At the end of the UK heatwave, well, sort of, it's still very sticky, isn't it? This hour is all about current anthems, the ones you're loving right now, and our brand new tune of the week on the way. Darren's in to play Battle of the Bangers again. Let's get started with Calvin Harris and Kasabian.

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0: Don Diablo, Nelly Furtado, Doing Nothing, playing on this week's Dance Party Weekly, sounding absolutely epic on this week's show. And on the way, I've got this for you, Chloe Kaye, Andre Zimmer, Come Back To Me, former hottest record for us, that plays very soon. Got this on the way for you as well, Albie and Olivia Rose, How Do You Know, was also a hottest record for us a few weeks ago, brilliant tune, that plays very shortly as well. Love this one too, Odin and Fatso, Barney Bones, My Temptations, on the way on Dance Party Weekly.
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0: Let's continue with this then, on the theme of hottest records, this was one as well when it came out a few weeks ago, PS1, Holophonic and Don't Say. Big shout out to Jodie, she says, Lee, loving the tunes this week, off for a big night out with the girls and getting warmed up listening to you. Big shout out as well to Chris, who says, Lee, just relaxing with a beer at home, got the dance party on the smart speaker, can't think to do anything else in this heat. Big shout out to you, Chris, have a beer for me, I might have one after the show today. Let's get this on in, Holophonic and PS1 with Sayer. 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

0: with Lee Everest.
1: That was Sonny Federa and Crystal, My Lovin'. Also, PS1 Don't Say, playing on this week's Dance Party Weekly. Massive shout out to Shelley listening to us. She says, Lee, loving the tunes this week. Stacey's been in touch as well, saying, Lee, warming me up for a big workout in the gym.

0: Electric in Paradise and See the Light playing on Dance Party Weekly. Sounding absolutely great. And it's Lee here at the controls. Big shout out to Shayla. She says, Lee, loving the tunes this week. Want to shout out Kathy as well. She says, Lee, loving the tunes, listening to the dance party. I've got my cocktail maker out and I'm doing an espresso martini. And I know you like them. Thanks very much.
1: This is the Dance Party with Lee Everest.
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All I Really Want on Dance Party. So we had Raffi on the show earlier talking about this week's artist record. She came in for a chat to talk about her brand new release and her career as well. Don't forget to listen back to that chat on demand on the website and online as well. And this is Dance Party Weekly, the biggest party on your radio. The weekend warm-up you need is right here. Not far away from this week's Tune of the Week then. That's around the corner. We're going to get that on straight after this. One of my favourites from this year, I think, this one. Apart from Calvin and Kasabian, I've made it publicly known it is my favourite one. But this is one of my favourites as well. LB with Olivia Rose and How Do You Know on Dance Party Weekly. Dance.

0: 20 minutes for a chat and to pick one of two bangers we have picked for your listening enjoyment on Battle of the Bangers. He gets to be the DJ for a few minutes on the show and pick one of two songs me and the Prod Squad have picked. So that's Albie and Olivia Rose taking us nicely into this week's Tune of the Week. Let's get it on.
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0: 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So I heard this, it was dropped about a week ago, and I heard it on the radio and I thought, my God, what a tune. Anyway, I was talking to I was talking to somebody in the radio business and they've also picked it as their Tune of the Week as well. It was just coincidence we did it together, but this is our Tune of the Week on the Dance Party this week. 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

Boney Barnes on the vocal with Odin and Fatso, My Temptations, DOD and Nina with Feel For You this week's Tune of the Week on the Dance Party. Want to shout out Megan X, shouting out the charity volunteers, giving up their time to help out. Big shout out to Oliver as well, who is a young farmer listening to us. Big shout out to you, man. You do great work.

Operator, that's the Mark Bennett remix, and also John Summit in Shadows. Have you seen Clarkson's Farm recently? Brilliant six series. Jeremy Clarkson, sadly, with a cancer diagnosis, but I think they caught it quite early. Really, really sad episode, though, that was. Here's Gorgon City in Contact now.

0: to the dance party whilst getting ready to go for a 10k. Big shout out to Chrissy. It's an amazing thing to do a 10k. I'd love to do one, but I'm too busy doing this show. Do you know what I mean? Big shout out to Vernon as well. He loves the show every week. Big shout out to you, man. Thanks for choosing us. Dimension and Baby Close on the way next, and then we're going to play Battle of the Bangers.
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1: Here we go then, into our interactive feature on the dance party, where we put two songs against each other and a lucky listener on the phone gets to pick one or two songs me and the Prod Squad have picked for your listening enjoyment this week.
0: Here comes Battle of the Bangers.
1: And on this week is Darren from Wisbeach. Welcome back.
2: Thank you, Lee. Hello, you're right.
1: Absolute pleasure to get you on again to the dance party. Now, we know that you love picking your bangers, don't you?
2: I do love picking my bangers, but you don't make this easy.
1: Well, no, I like mine with a bit of mash as well. So are you ready for this week's two choices?
2: I'm ready. I am absolutely ready.
1: Let's get them on then, shall we? First of all, got this for you. It's Benny Benassi and the Biz, Satisfaction, and a massive electro anthem that completely dominated clubs in the early 2000s. And it's going up against one of your absolute favourites, Darren. It's going up against this. Eric Prydz, Call On Me. The one you like the video to.
3: Yeah, I do.
1: Only one of those can go through, though. So Benny Benassi, Satisfaction, or Eric Prydz, Call On Me. Which one do you think should go through to win Battle of the Bangers this week?
2: I'm actually going to go with Benny Benassi this week. Although, as much as I do like Eric Prydz, for obvious reasons.
1: I can't imagine why you like that video so much.
2: I know, me neither. I'm going to go with Benny Benassi, only because it's a bit of a repetitive song, isn't it? Call
1: yeah,
2: On Me.
1: Yeah. Still samples a huge classic from the 80s, though.
2: It is, but like, you know, like, it's all about the heavyweight tune going through. Benny Benassi is a big, it's a sumo of a tune, isn't it, I think.
1: Let's lock it in then. Benny Benassi wins this week. We'll see you next time on Battle of the Bangers.
2: See you soon. Cheers. Take care. Bye.
0: Here comes this week's winner on Battle of the Bangers.
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0: Everest.
1: Best satisfaction from Benny Benassi, Darren's choice on this week's Battle of the Bangers. Thanks, Darren, for coming in for a chat, mate. We're getting back next week for another game, shall we? And that is hour two of this week's dance party done. Tick. My God, it's flown by. Thanks for being online, listening to us on the radio as well. And we're heading into hour three next, which is all about new releases. That's on the other side of SG.

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0: like in San Jose. Also, Ala Lizzie, two hands to get us started off for this week's New Music Hour on Dance Party Weekly. This hour is all about new releases, all about the biggest new ones you need to add to your playlist, the ones that we've handpicked for you to listen to this week. All first plays on the show, and I've got some great ones on the way, including this brand new from Cam Stockman. It's called Mesmerize. That plays very soon. Brand new Kelly Lee on the way. This almost made it to Hottest Record, but I had Raffi lined up for the interview, so she got the crown this week. This is Sweetest Release with Brian Christopher. That is on the way too. Mr. Morales has dropped brand new music with Tiger Wilson. Craving plays soon on Dance Party.
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Born in the night, while my heart erases the darkness beneath my eyes. 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

0: with Lee Everest.
1: That is Cam Stockman and Mesmerize. Before this, brand new MPH and Nathan Nicholson with Long Goodbye. Loving the new music this week. Big shout out to Jade. She says, Lee, love the new music hour on the show every week. Gives me my playlist for the weekend. Massive shout out to Kyle as well, who is listening to us, getting ready to go out with the boys for a few games of pool. Haven't played pool for ages. Big shout out as well to Leon. Loves listening to us. Leon is a builder. Says, Lee, you keep me going in the van on the way to work. Massive shout out to you, man. Let's get into this, M1. Look, pardon me, lost for words. Let's get into this one, shall we? Brand new from Nathan Dorr, Tom Hall and Billy Young. This is On and On. It's called Shots in Zante. It's all about a big night out in Zante. So if you're off to Zante, this is especially for you. It's all about a big night out in Zante and getting some shots done behind the bar. You know, the free ones that you get with a beer when you go out. You know the ones I mean.

Bit of Afro dance from Shimza. That is Umawami with Junior SA and some other artists as well on this week's Dance Party Weekly. It's the new music hour into the brand new releases. So this one almost made it to hottest record. I love Kelly Lee. She's a friend of the show. She's been on a few times to chat to us as well. And she does great work. She dropped this out of nowhere, literally. She trailed a little bit about it, but not really much. It came out of nowhere. This is with Brian Christopher and it's called Sweetest Release. It's a really good summer sounding song. The sort of thing we're going to hear on Love Island, I feel.

0: brand new from Kelly Lee and Brian Christopher is Sweetest Release, dropped for the Heatwave. My God, I mean, timing-wise, that was excellent, wasn't it? I mean, what a good piece of timing by those guys to release that when we're in the middle of a big heatwave, ice cream flowing, drinks flowing. Tell me about it, it's great. Right, well, new music on the way next from H. He has sampled Anita Ward on his latest release. It's called R&B, Ring My Bell, H. It was the hottest record on a national radio station. I heard it there and knew I had to play it. So we're going to get that on very soon. Big shout out to Leah. She's loving the new music this week. Want to shout out Catherine as well, listening to us. Big shout out as well to John. He says, Lee, driving a taxi, got you on the dance party, and you're sounding absolutely great this week. Thanks very much for your love, John. Right, H and Ring My Bell, sampling the Anita Ward classic on the way in moments.
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Love that tune. I mean, how to rework a 70s classic disco track into 2026, H, and Ring My Bell. Love it. Brilliant work. Cheers, H. Let's continue with this then. Promised you this earlier on. David Morales and Tiger Wilson. This is Craving on the New Music Hour.

brand new from Alabel, England, and Departmento is Midnight Calling. 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Clean Bandit and Big Pig have teamed up for this brand new release called I Don't Want to Hurt You, fresh for summer 26. 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Kiss.

That is James Carter and Crashing, Clean Bandit and Big Pig as well on Dance Party Weekly. 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Walking

0: So then Nico the Kid with Happy World playing on Dance Party Weekly. This is the new music hour where we play all the brand new releases we've got in our inbox, all the first plays on this week's show. Up next then, brand new music from David Guetta and A-Lock. They've teamed up for a brand new piece of music with Stick Figure. That's going to play in a few moments. Big shout out to Jessica. She says, Lee, loving the tunes this week, but feeling the heat. So got the spray gun on at home, like the water mist fan. I need one of those in the studio, but we're not allowed water near the desk. You know what I mean? Technical stuff.
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This

Charlie Big and Shani, Lizzie Curious, Hear Me Calling, brand new music, and also Rear Dan with Aluna George on this week's Dance Party Weekly. To round us off for this week's show, we are done. Thanks very much for your company. 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It's been brilliant having you down the end of the radio this week. 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
1: 6 foot 2, eyes blue, I'm into it. 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
1: 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It will be falling to between 8 and 5 overnight. Then into tomorrow, cloudy and 15. 16 and mostly sunny on Sunday. Monday, sunny and 17. 17 and partly cloudy for Tuesday. Wednesday, partly cloudy and 17. And 16 and partly cloudy for Thursday. Have a great evening and remember to stay tuned here on 2Hey FM.
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4: Welcome to the LGBTQ Music Chart, where your votes decide the week's biggest hits from LGBTQ plus artists around the world. You can have your say every week at lgbtqmusicchart.eu. Before we reveal this week's top 10, here are some fresh tracks hoping to earn your vote.

That was Benjamin with Hella Hoito. The Finnish expression roughly means the full treatment or the whole package. Benjamin made a powerful piece of queer history during Helsinki Pride 2021, coming out publicly after performing live on stage. Since then, he's become one of Finland's most important LGBTQ plus pop voices, blending honesty, confidence and irresistible pop hooks into every release. Up next, Isaac Danielson with Stockholm. Written over Zoom during the pandemic while isolated in his hometown, the song captures heartbreak, regret, and those lingering what-if moments that never quite disappear. Few artists write emotional ballads with the same quiet intensity as Isaac.

That was Leonardo Amor with My All. The Filipino-Norwegian singer-songwriter continues to build momentum with a soulful blend of modern pop and gospel influences. Having already attracted attention through Melody Grand Prix 2026, this latest release showcases his rich vocals and emotionally driven songwriting. Now, Andreas Kjær with Queer Education. Born from his experiences growing up queer in a small town, the song tackles bullying, prejudice, and those all too familiar comments many LGBTQ plus people have heard. Sharp, witty, and cathartic, it turns painful experiences. Those all too familiar comments many LGBTQ plus people have heard. Sharp, witty, and cathartic, it turns painful experiences.

All the information.

And closing this set, Tune Sakelius with Girls and Dolls. The official anthem for West Pride, this high-energy electronic pop track celebrates visibility, self-expression, and especially trans girls. One of Sweden's most recognisable LGBTQ voices, Tune delivers some of her most personal songwriting yet in a song built to soundtrack Pride season. If you liked any of those tracks, don't forget to vote for your favourite or favourites online at lgbtqmusicchart.eu. This week's throwback is a little bit special. I've been hosting this chart for 4 years, and today marks my final show. In all that time, there have been countless songs that have stayed with me, but this one I return to again and again. I even had the chance to see the artist perform it live in London. Released in 2024, Electric saw Darren return to English language pop, delivering a song about connection, chemistry, and that spark you feel when somebody changes your world. It's one of my personal favourites from the last 4 years, and I wanted to share it with you one more time.

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2: It's another chart completely shaped by you. This week we've got three brand new entries, two re-entries, two climbers, three fallers, and one non-mover. There's movement everywhere, but can our current number one hold on? We begin with Sebastian Rydgren and Night Hours. Down one place this week, the atmospheric and late night mood of this track continues to resonate with you.

0: my night hours.
1: That was Sebastian Rydgren with Night Hours. Just a small drop this week, but still holding its place in the top 10. A brand new entry now from Omar Rudberg with A World Like This. Best known to many of you for his role in Young Royals, Omar continues to balance acting and music with ease, delivering another polished pop anthem.
2: Number 9.

0: That was Omar Rudberg with A World Like This, a strong debut from one of Sweden's biggest international stars. Re-entering the chart now, Damien Caine featuring Jamie Wiltshire return with Caleb. Emotional storytelling and heartfelt performances bring this moving track back into your top 10.
1: Number 8.

That was Damien Cain featuring Jamie Wiltshire with Caleb, a welcome return, and clearly still connecting with you. Down four places this week, it's Tess Merkel and Martin Rolinski with Let There Be Love. Their uplifting message of hope and acceptance still shines through, even as the chart becomes increasingly competitive.

That was Tess Merkel and Martin Rolinski with Let There Be Love, down this week but still carrying an important message. Also slipping back, Skrelex drops two places with Freedom. Its uplifting electronic sound continues to make an impression despite the fall. Number 6.

0: Let's go. Oh, so close, Rose. You got to keep at it. Keep at it. You nearly got it.
1: Got to keep at it, Dad.
2: 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Then one day, you'll give up for good.
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2: 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And let's keep it quitting. Authorised by the Australian Government, Canberra.
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7: A brand new entry now from Grie Sivertsvik with Vis Fargena, meaning show the colours. This uplifting Norwegian song arrives straight into the top five.

That was Greer Stavertsvik with Vis Fagena, wonderful debut and already making its mark. Climbing two places this week, Kano returned with Freya. Inspired by the Norse goddess of love and strength, it bounces back into the upper reaches of the chart. Number four.

0: That was Kano with Freya, a strong climb and plenty of momentum behind it. Re-entering now, it's Tassos P with Avra. Atmospheric, electronic and beautifully produced, this returning favourite heads straight into the top three.
1: Number

0: That was Tassos P with Avra, a huge return and immediately back among the front runners. Climbing three places this week, Fernando de Valle moves back into the runner-up position with Gay Latin. After 3 weeks at number one, this energetic anthem clearly remains one of your favourites.
1: Number two.

That was Fernando de Valle with Gay Latin, a former number one, still proving hugely popular. And holding on to the top spot for a second consecutive week, it's Benjamin with Bada Bim, My Kind of Terapia. Full of energy, attitude and infectious hooks, it

0: That was Benjamin with Bada Bim, My Kind of Terapia. 2 weeks at number one and still going strong. Only you can decide if he stays there. That's your LGBTQ music chart for this week. 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And keep celebrating the music you love. And for the final time from me, keep it loud, keep it proud, and keep the music playing.
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2: Hello there, I'm Terry Daniel. More cases of bird flu have been detected, one on the New South Wales mid-north coast near Hawke's Nest, the other on a Perth beach. Federal Agriculture Minister Julie Collins says all detections so far have been in migratory seabirds.
3: I want to reiterate that there is no evidence of any mass mortalities at this time due to the H5 bird flu, nor is there any evidence of it in any other animal populations at this point in time. There is also no evidence of infection in our poultry or agricultural systems, and that there continues to be a low risk to human health.
2: Australia's peak body for community housing is backing a bill to force the government to build more affordable homes. Mark Dransfield reports.
4: The draft bill will mandate 30% of new developments on Commonwealth land are reserved for low-income earners. It's been introduced by Independent Senator David Pocock, who wants to ensure people don't pay more than 30% of their income on housing. Australian Community Housing's Mark Degatati says the move will help solve the housing crisis.
5: This is a simple thing that government can do, along with all the other activities that they're doing, funding through the HAF, etc., that this is going to change people's lives.
2: Victoria's Premier Jacinta Allen has apologised for corruption on the big build, but it's unclear exactly what the Premier is sorry for. Stephanie Wacklewick reports.
6: Jacinta Allen says she's deeply sorry for what happened on big build projects, but asked repeatedly what the Premier was specifically apologising for. Attorney General Sonia Kilkenny couldn't say.
7: So it is allegations of corruption on big build worksites.
6: In an opinion piece in The Age, Jacinta Allen accepts there was violence, intimidation and organised criminal behaviour on the big build, and she says it should have never happened. It comes amid reports of growing momentum among members of her own party for a royal commission. Labor ministers, backbenchers and candidates warning if the government doesn't establish a royal commission, the next one will, with potentially disastrous consequences for Labor's legacy, the broader union movement and workers in the building trades. Ms Kilkenny does not appear to be among them.
7: A royal commission is never a substitute for a criminal investigation.
6: Stephanie Wacklewick, State Parliament, Melbourne.
2: More Australians are changing their winter holiday plans as a result of cost of living pressures. Tourism and Transport Forum data shows 23% respondents are planning a trip in their own state or territory, down from 34% 2 years ago. Chief Executive Margie Osman says only 54% are planning a winter break at all.
8: Still the number one thing people are going to do with any spare cash they've got. But what we know is that because they're not travelling too much in their own state, which is usually drive holidays, definitely cost of living.
2: Briefly in other news, business advocates say an increase in visa application charges will make it harder to access skilled workers and overseas students. Charges for most visas have increased by around 25%. The Australian Chamber of Commerce and Industry says the increase outpaces inflation. Finally, to the Australian share market, the All Ords has closed up 117 points at 90.48. One Australian dollar was buying 69.5 US cents. This is Air News. Tennis and round of 16 places will be on the line on day 5 at Wimbledon. Air Sports' Paul Walsh is there and explains.
9: Novak Djokovic will open proceedings on centre court when he takes on the Frenchman Arthur Rendiknish, and that'll be followed by the women's world number one Arina Sabalenka up against the feisty Latvian Yelena Ostapenko. Rounding off the centre court action, it is the third seed Felix Auger-Aliassime up against the qualifier Michael Zenn from the US. However, the matchup of most interest for the Australians will be the clash between the four times Grand Slam champion Naomi Osaka and world number 53 Daria Kasatkina. Two have met on three previous occasions, with Osaka the victor on each occasion. Paul Walsh at Wimbledon for Air Sport.
2: NRL action tonight, and the Penrith Panthers will be without Origin stars Nathan Cleary, Isaiah Yeo and Liam Martin tonight when they host the South Sydney Rabbitohs in Parramatta. Luke Garner has also been ruled out with injury. AFL and North Melbourne AFLW coach Darren Crocker says he feels honoured to be appointed coach of the Australian women's side ahead of next month's inaugural game against Ireland in Sydney. But he admits the selection process for the side was tough.
10: Because there's so much talent out there and there's players who are unlucky, you know, not to have been selected. But if you took anyone out of the team that we have actually selected, they'd be unlucky as well. So that's been a bit of an arduous task and a bit of a challenge. But yeah, it's exciting for our game.
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12: Welcome to The World on Friday, the 3rd of July. I'm Sean Bindley from Australian Independent Radio News. Russia has launched a massive combined strike on Kyiv, firing nearly 500 drones and more than 70 missiles at the Ukrainian capital, killing at least 21 people and injuring dozens more. The assault comes days after Ukraine targeted Moscow with 61 drones, hitting what Ukrainian President Volodymyr Zelensky said was a satellite communication centre used to coordinate Russian military operations. Poland scrambled fighter jets in response to the scale of the Russian bombardment. Dasha Chernyshova reports from Moscow.
13: The Russian officials insist that this is the retaliation against Ukrainian military for their actions that Moscow labels as terrorism on the Russian territory. The Kremlin also saying that Russia is going to continue to step up pressure on Ukraine because they are seeing the increased Ukrainian attacks on the Russian territory. And we understand that the Russian president has been briefed about how those strikes have proceeded by the chief of General Staff Valery Gerasimov himself. I have been traveling across Russia by car for the past weeks and I have witnessed several regions, so I can tell you for sure that people are seeing the problems with getting tank full and finding petroleum is sometimes a real hunt. What we are seeing now is that the authorities are trying to spread the amount of petrol that is available across various regions. Therefore, they're introducing certain restrictions on the amount of fuel that people can get. It varies from 15 litres per vehicle to some 50 litres in the Moscow region, for instance.
12: Iran's Deputy Foreign Minister, Qasem Gharib-Abadi, has declared that the Strait of Hormuz is under Tehran's control, not that of the US Military Central Command, rejecting a US-led regional security dialogue in Bahrain. The statement comes as shipping through the strait remains at roughly a third of pre-war levels, with international maritime bodies extending the waterway's warlike operations classification until the 9th of July. The US president has sought to portray the reopening of the strait more positively. Kate Fisher reports from Washington.
14: Donald Trump, speaking yesterday to reporters, was very buoyant about the situation in the strait, saying that we have record numbers of ships leaving. We know that around 35 ships have transited there in the last 24 hours. And it is really important, of course, to the US president that continues to increase. He knows that domestically, the cost of filling up your car at the gas station is really important to American voters, and he knows he needs to keep those fuel prices low, especially ahead of the midterm elections coming up in November. So keeping free transit through the strait is vital for the US president, and the Iranians know that, of course, and that is why they know they can use this as leverage to try to put pressure on the Americans at the negotiating table.
12: The Vatican said on Thursday that priests and lay Catholics who are part of a breakaway right-wing Catholic group that ordained bishops without Pope Leo's approval were in schism with the wider church and now excommunicated.
15: Thousands of ultra-traditionalist Catholics woke up on Thursday excommunicated. It's one of the most serious sanctions the Vatican can impose. The move came after a breakaway group, the Society of St. Pius X, went ahead without the Pope's approval to ordain four new bishops in Switzerland on Wednesday. Reuters Vatican correspondent Joshua McElwee explains what that means for the Church and for those excommunicated.
16: So this Society of St. Pius X has a long and kind of tenuous relationship with the Vatican in the 1970s. They also tried to ordain new priests in 1988. At that point, four of their bishops were excommunicated. Since then, there had been a bit of a rapprochement between the Vatican and this group. over decades. Several popes had tried to engage with them in dialogue. Benedict XVI, two popes ago, had lifted those excommunications, tried to bring them back into the fold. Pope Francis, the last pope, had kind of left them alone, tried to give them the opportunity to reform. Pope Leo now, pope for the past year, has tried to also dialogue with them through the Vatican offices. They, however, said they were going forward with these ordinations without the pope's approval. It was expected that the Vatican would formally excommunicate the six people who took part in the ordination ceremony. The Vatican thinks that happened automatically by the act of the ceremony. Today, the Vatican also said that all the priests of this society and all the lay members who are formally adherent to it are in schism, which means they are in a rupture with the pope and are excommunicated. This is a pretty wide action. There's about 730 priests in the society. They are now formally excommunicated from the church. They cannot celebrate the sacraments. They cannot hold church office. The Vatican also warned Catholics across the world that the society now is celebrating the sacraments illicitly in the Catholic terms.
12: South African President Cyril Ramaphosa has arrived in the Democratic Republic of Congo's capital, Kinshasa, on Thursday for an African Union solidarity visit as the country battles an Ebola outbreak that has killed more than 400 people. President Ramaphosa, who serves as the AU's champion for pandemic preparedness, is holding talks with DRC President Felix Tshisekedi on stepping up measures to contain the virus, which has now spread to four provinces. The World Health Organization has warned that around 10 countries in the region are at high risk of cross-border transmission. Chris O'Chumringa reports from Kinshasa.
17: It's a very significant visit because it elevates this Ebola outbreak in the DRC to the highest political level on the African continent. You know, President Cyril Ramaphosa is not just the president of South Africa, but he's here in his capacity as the African Union's champion for pandemic preparedness, prevention, and response. And so he's showing the DRC that, you know, they're in solidarity. This disease is not just affecting them, but the entire African continent, because the World Health Organization recently said that there are about 10 countries that are at high risk of getting this disease across their borders. This is part of a broader push by the African Union to try and find solutions to their problem first before turning to the international community. They learned some very hard lessons during the COVID-19 pandemic when many of the wealthy nations were buying vaccines for their populations. African countries could not afford to do so. And so the African Union is coming to bring all these African countries together. They're saying together they will be able to have, you know, the kind of leverage to be able to buy these vaccines. They are reporting people with symptoms of Ebola. They are also regularly washing their hands, wearing masks. And some of them have also stopped carrying out their traditional burial practices. You know, people in Ituri province have been normally, whenever they get their dead, they get the body, put it in their homes for about 3 days, and they start mourning. Some of them touch the bodies of the people who have died. And health workers have said it's of their homes for about 3 days, and they start mourning. Some of them touch the bodies of the people who have died. And health workers

0: India, since taking office, is expected to deepen ties on defence, semiconductors, critical minerals and artificial intelligence. Analysts say the growing partnership is also shaped by the strategic and economic cooperation both nations face from Beijing. Nihal Punia reports from New Delhi.
1: Some experts have been speaking to say this is also a bid by Tokyo and New Delhi to reshape great power dynamics in Asia, given the sort of strategic and economic competition both of them face from China particularly. Look at the areas that have been identified: semiconductors, critical minerals, artificial intelligence, energy cooperation, stockpiling of reserves. So they're talking about how they can work together to leverage, a common interest and a shared vision to build that sense of economic and strategic security through bilateral cooperation.
0: And finally, Taylor Swift and Travis Kelce's rehearsal dinner for around 100 guests is due to get underway at Madison Square Garden's Infosys Theatre in New York tonight, ahead of the couple's wedding at the arena on Friday. Law enforcement officials have confirmed the ceremony will take place on the main arena floor, with around 1,000 guests expected for a black tie celebration under strict secrecy rules, including non-disclosure agreements and a ban on mobile phones. The New York Police Department is deploying around 135 officers across both events, with counter-terrorism units and explosive detection teams amongst the security measures. Mitch McCann reports from New York.
2: In the last hour or so, we've seen police and security officials setting up fences. There's a media pin here. Lots of anticipation for this wedding between Travis Kelce and Taylor Swift, at least among Swifties. We've seen some of those here this morning as well. Now, details are scarce, but there's plenty of reports flying around what might be happening over the next couple of days. So we understand, according to these reports, that the event festivities will kick off this afternoon, where Taylor Swift will have a rehearsal dinner at one of the theatres inside Madison Square Garden behind me. But tomorrow is the big show.
0: That's The World for today.
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5: Air Sport Australia, second edition. I'm Mark Dransfield. Switzerland became the third team today to reach the round of 16 in the FIFA World Cup 2026. It defeated Algeria 2-0 and will face the winner of Colombia and Ghana next. Portugal's through to the round of 16 after a dramatic 2-1 comeback win over Croatia. A late header by Gonçalo Ramos edged Portugal ahead in stoppage time, but a Croatian equaliser in the dying seconds then levelled the score to 2-2 before it was deemed an offside shot by the bunker.
6: Number 20 touched the ball and headed it to the goal scorer. Final decision, offside. No goal. And Portugal back in control of the tie.
5: That call on SBS. The result sends Portugal to a dream knockout against Spain next week, who today beat Austria 3-0. Socceroos coach Tony Popovic has declared his team is ready for tomorrow's do-or-die match with Egypt. Popovic says they've been capitalising on their strong form in the group stages.
7: I thought we created good opportunities against Paraguay. We were unable to take those opportunities, but the opportunities were there and against a very good team. And I'm confident that we'll create them once more tomorrow.
5: AFL and Geelong coach Chris Scott is backing star forward Jeremy Cameron to lift his form slump despite another poor night in the Cats' 22-point loss to the Lions. He finished the night with just four disposals.
8: We are quizzing the medical staff and Jeremy, and he's saying, look, I'm not perfect, but I'm well and truly good enough to perform. We tend to give our champions a little bit more room than maybe some others, and we're really confident that he'll find his way through it.
5: Tonight, Sydney's at home to the Western Bulldogs, who'll be missing the injured Bailey Williams and Riley Garcia. Then later, young Eagle Oliver Franco will make his debut when West Coast host Adelaide. North Melbourne AFLW coach Darren Crocker says he feels honoured to be appointed coach of the Australian women's side ahead of next month's inaugural game against Ireland in Sydney. But he admits the selection process for the side was tough.
9: Because there's so much talent out there and there's players who are unlucky, you know, not to have been selected, but if you took anyone out of the team that we have actually selected, they'd be unlucky as well. So that's been a bit of an arduous task and a bit of a challenge, but yeah, it's exciting for our game.
5: NRL and Bulldogs playmaker Matt Burton has been called into Blues camp as Ethan Strange's ankle injury casts doubts over an Origin 3 appearance. The Maroons are red-hot favourites for next week's decider on home soil as the Blues battle the injury scare, but Maroon Jeremiah Nanai says they're only looking at their own backyard.

0: not giving too much away, but, you know, we just got to get our own preparation right and make sure by next week we're ready to go. So, yeah, the boys done a great job. Second game there in Origin, and hopefully we can get one better next game.
1: Round 18 kicks off tonight with the Panthers taking on the Rabbitohs. And the Wallabies have vowed to punch above their weight against world number 3 Ireland when Australia opens their Nations Championship campaign in Sydney tomorrow. Tennis and round of 16 places will be on the line on day 5 at Wimbledon, as Air Sport's Paul Walsh explains.
2: Novak Djokovic will open proceedings on centre court when he takes on the Frenchman Arthur Rendiknish, and that'll be followed by the women's world number 1 Arina Sabalenka up against the feisty Latvian Yelena Ostapenko. Rounding off the centre court action, it is the third seed Felix Auger-Aliassime up against the qualifier Michael Zenn from the US. However, the matchup of most interest for the Australians will be the clash between the 4-times Grand Slam champion Naomi Osaka and world number 53 Daria Kasatkina. Two have met on 3 previous occasions, with Osaka the victor on each occasion. Paul Walsh at Wimbledon for Air Sport.
1: And in cricket, a 40-run win over South Africa has sealed England's spot to take on Australia in the Women's T20 World Cup final. This is Air Sport Australia.
3: 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It will be falling to between 8 and 5 overnight. Then into tomorrow, cloudy and 15. 16 and mostly sunny on Sunday. Monday, sunny and 17. 17 and partly cloudy for Tuesday. Wednesday, partly cloudy and 17. And 16 and partly cloudy for Thursday. Have a great evening, and remember to stay tuned here on 2HayFM.
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Ladies and gentlemen, as you know, we have something special down here at Birdland this evening, a recording for Blue Note Records.

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1: So it's now time for our monthly catch-up with the Hay Shire Council, and today on the line we've got David Webb. How are you, David?
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0: What we're gonna do right here is go back. 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

0: hello there, it's Leo Kirby, and I just pop by to bring you information about my weekly programme, which plays on Toohey FM, Gateway to the Outback. It's every Friday between 9 and 11 o'clock in the morning. 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
2: Good morning, I'm Terry Daniel. The Prime Minister claims One Nation would struggle to negotiate with other countries in our region. The minor party has surged in the opinion polls, claiming at times to be the most popular political movement in the country. Anthony Albanese claims populist policies wear thin after a while, citing One Nation's stance on issues like immigration. He says it would be harder for Pauline Hanson to deal with Asian leaders, given how critical she's been.
3: Can you imagine a Pauline Hanson going into Asia? I reckon they probably remember what she has said about them.
2: A man accused of people smuggling in far north Queensland has been granted bail. Georgina Winter has more.
4: Sydney painter Chen Wenpong was arrested in Weipa following the arrival of a group of people without visas who came ashore north of town on Tuesday. The 34-year-old's lawyer has told the Cairns Magistrates Court Pong claimed he was in the area to go fishing. He's been released from custody on the condition he doesn't contact co-accused 30-year-old Hao Wang and must surrender his passport. Wang is yet to apply for bail. Both men's cases were adjourned for a review hearing in October. Georgina Winter reporting.
2: Venezuela's interim president, Delcy Rodriguez, has rejected allegations that her government reacted too slowly to destruction caused by two earthquakes. The death toll now stands at more than 2,000 people. The BBC's Jacob Evans reports.
5: Speaking to reporters, Delcy Rodriguez attempted to calm growing criticism over her administration's response to the devastating double earthquake. Thousands of people are still reported missing, but she rejected accusations officials were slow to react. Ms. Rodriguez said almost 200 buildings were totally destroyed, but that rescue efforts were continuing. As well as updating the death toll, Ms. Rodriguez reassured Venezuelans that there would be no mass graves.
2: A statue of former AFL player Nicky Winmar outside Perth Stadium has been ordered to be removed. Jake Patrick explains.
6: The former St Kilda player was found guilty in court of assaulting a woman in northern Victoria last year. The 60-year-old pleaded not guilty to the charges, claiming he acted in self-defence, but the Bendigo magistrate found the victim was being truthful. Following the guilty verdict today, WA Premier Roger Cook has ordered a bronze statue depicting Nicky Winmar's 1993 stand against racial abuse to be removed from outside Optus Stadium. The Premier says violence against women is never acceptable and it's no longer appropriate for the statue to be on display. It's unclear when it'll be removed. Jake Batrick, Perth.
2: The Prime Minister says businesses can't underestimate the potential of the new international airport in Western Sydney. Anthony Albanese believes market forces will encourage more airlines to service the area. He says once the high-speed rail metro technology opens up, it will be a game-changer. Mr. Albanese maintains a lot of work is being done with the New South Wales state government to make the project a success.
3: That in 5 years' time, I think we'll be talking about, wow, didn't we underestimate just how significant a driver of economic growth this airport is and how successful it is.
2: This is Air News. In the NRL, the Penrith Panthers snapped their two-game losing streak with a 36-14 win over the South Sydney Rabbitohs at Parramatta. Winger Tom Jenkins scored three tries for the Panthers, meaning he now has scored 25 tries in 16 games. He requires 15 tries from eight remaining regular season games to break the record set in 1935 by Dave Brown. He scored 38 tries for Eastern Suburbs during 15 games. Jenkins on Nine was asked if he knew what the record was for the most tries in a season.
7: Yeah, actually. What is that, 38?
8: 38.
7: Yeah. Geez, that's a long way away, yeah.
8: You got your sights on it there?
7: I guess, in a way, but also, it's just tries at the end of the day. As long as I'm putting 2 points on the board, two bad losses kind of thing the last 2 weeks, I'm just don't get 2 points, eh? Leading to a bye, that's awesome.
2: Formula One and a big weekend at Silverstone has commenced with qualifying for the sprint race. Air Sport's Paul Walsh has the details.
9: The fourth of six Grand Prix sprint races for the season will be led by Ferrari's Lewis Hamilton, who clocked the fastest time in qualifying just ahead of the Drivers' Championship leader Kimi Antonelli, with Red Bull's Max Verstappen coming in third. On their home ground, four British drivers will be part of the top 10, including Hamilton, George Russell, Lando Norris and Liam Lawson. For McLaren's Oscar Piastri, he matched the pace early on, but finished the session 0.396 of a second behind Hamilton. As an omen for Hamilton, the three races held so far this year have been won by Brits. Paul Walsh for Air Sport.
2: In last night's AFL, wins to Sydney Swans and the Adelaide Crows. Australian Independent Radio News.
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0: Here's former Knights and Origin great Andrew Johns for RAD.
1: Every time a professional footballer takes the field, their career's at stake. That's why they don't drink before a game. 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
0: RAD. 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

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Though I dreamed in vain

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1: This news report is brought to you by your local butcher, Macca's Meats, 183 Lachlan Street.
2: Good morning, I'm Terry Daniel. The Federal Agriculture Minister says the nation is prepared for an outbreak of the H5N1 strain of avian influenza. There have been an additional two cases detected in migratory seabirds, one in New South Wales and another one in Western Australia. Agriculture Minister Julie Collins says keeping the disease out of poultry and agriculture is a priority.
3: We have been seeing what it has done overseas. We also have learnt from H7 outbreaks that we've had in Australia in recent years. In our preparedness, we have been working with the poultry and the egg industries to do everything that we can do to mitigate against any incursions in our agricultural systems.
2: New South Wales Liberal leader Kelly Sloan has suffered her first political scalp ahead of an ICAC inquiry into political donations. Hugh Phillips reports.
4: A public inquiry will investigate allegations some Liberal Party members solicited or accepted political donations from a developer. Senior frontbencher Damien Tudehope has stood aside as Shadow Attorney General because he has been called as a witness. In a statement, he says he is not accused of any wrongdoing. Mr. Tudehope says the inquiry involves several people he has had close relationships with during his political career. Hugh Phillips, Sydney.
2: The number of Queensland families unable to pay their power bills has almost doubled since last year. More than 40,000 residents have been moved onto hardship plans so they are able to access energy. Queensland Council of Social Service Chief Executive Amy McVie says children in these struggling families are also suffering.
5: One in six children in Australia currently lives in poverty. And what that means is the quality of their childhood isn't as good as it should be, because when you're living in poverty, you're not having access to the healthy meals that you need, to a roof over your head, to the things all our kids need to thrive. You don't have access to those things.
2: In our medical news, a drug developed in Australia could one day see motor neuron disease become a manageable chronic condition rather than a terminal one. The University of Queensland has worked with experts across the globe to create the drug, which could be trialled in patients within 5 years. Professor Trent Woodruff says the drug targets part of the immune system.
6: It's an immune system that helps fight infections, but we've shown that this immune system can go awry in motor neuron disease. And so the drug that we've developed targets this immune system, and therefore can potentially slow the progression of disease.
2: Pet owners are being urged to keep a close eye on your furry companions this winter. Experts say pet illnesses spike during the colder months, with dermatological issues, joint pain and arthritis among the top health concerns. Petstock head vet doctor Gloria Abeya says subtle symptoms are easy to miss.
7: What we mistake as wanting to stay in bed, stay nice and warm, actually could be a sign of illness in itself. So if we start to see our younger pets in particular sleeping a bit more, eating a bit less, drinking a bit less, those are very subtle signs that they could be sort of battling something underlying.
2: This is AIR News. A short time ago, the Socceroos were still in with a chance of claiming World Cup glory, with an own goal from Egypt seeing the score drawn at 1-1 and the game went into extra time. It's now gone to a penalty shootout. Thousands of fans across the country are cheering on the green and gold as they look to advance into the round of 16. Tennis, and day five was again a good one for the seeds. Air Sports' Paul Walsh is at Wimbledon and has the details.
8: The last of the Aussie females was eliminated from the singles draw after four times Grand Slam champion Naomi Osaka defeated Daria Kasatkina in their third round match. The 14th seed Osaka came out strongly and took the first set 6-1. However, Kasatkina fought back in the second, but still went down 6-3. Men's number one seed Jannik Sinner had no trouble against Jensen Buxby from the US, winning in straight sets, as did Aryna Sabalenka against Yelena Ostapenko and the 2024 women's champion Barbora Krejčíková over Nicola Bartunkova from the Czech Republic. Task was a little more difficult for the seventh seed Novak Djokovic, who took four sets to shake off a persistent Arthur Rinderknecht from France.
9: He played well. I thought he did all he could to take me out of the comfort zone, and It was a tough match, but just, you know, very relieved to overcome it in four.
8: Paul Walsh at Wimbledon for Air Sport.
2: In the AFL action last night, the Sydney Swans claimed a 35-point win over the Western Bulldogs at the SCG, and in Perth, the Adelaide Crows defeated the West Coast Eagles by 25 points. NRL, Penrith Panthers have avoided three losses in a row, taking a 36-14 victory over the South Sydney Rabbitohs. Australian Independent Radio News.
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11: Good morning. We're looking at a top of 15 today in Hay. It's a partly cloudy one, along with some light winds. Let's have a look and see what's happening across the Riverina. 11 in Wagga, 12 for Denny and Griffith, 13 for Bulligal, Maud, Balranald and Berubin. And over to the Murray, Albury, Wodonga, 12 for you. Have a great morning. It is with a deep regret that we announce the death of Robert Baldwin Ward, loving husband of Kerry. Cherished father and father-in-law to Nicole, Cameron, Matthew, Madeline, Samuel, and Chloe. Loved Papa to Jude, Miller, Rory, Braylon, Maley, and Carson. Late of 413 Leonard Street Hay, who passed away on Monday, the 22nd of June, at the age of 61 years. Relatives and friends of the late Robert Ward are respectfully invited to join us to farewell Bob on Friday the 10th of July at 11 a.m. graveside at the Haylawn Cemetery. Funeral arrangements for the late Robert Ward are in the care of Anthony and Denise Hyde of Hay Funerals.
12: Yeehaw! This is Weekend Country on 2Hay FM. 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
1: You can come and grab a sausage this Tuesday, the 7th of July. 2HeyFM have got a sausage sizzle fundraiser happening outside Macca's Meats from 11 a.m. until 2 p.m. You'll also be able to grab your tickets for the 2HeyFM annual fundraiser, which is a wine tasting event, along with raffle tickets. 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
1: This news report is brought to you by your local butcher, Macca's Meats, 183 Lachlan Street.
2: Hello there, I'm Terry Daniel. Data has revealed the demand for services provided by the National Debt Helpline has hit an all-time high. In the 25-26 financial year, nearly 200,000 people reached out for support, making an increase of 9%. Financial Counselling Australia Chief Executive Dr. Dominic Mayrick says it's rare people are seeking help for just one debt.
3: Often if you're struggling in one spot, you're struggling in several. For the first time ever recently, we're getting the leading presenting issue has been actually people calling about their tax debt.
2: Anyone who is struggling financially can contact the National Debt Helpline on 1800 007 007. New analysis reveals thousands of young Australian homeowners have been plunged into negative equity. Buyers who utilise the federal government's 5% deposit scheme now face a projected 10% drop in property values driven by recent housing tax reforms. The Prime Minister says he's not against Australians having a punt amid calls to strengthen Labor's gambling laws. Michael Packey reports.
4: The opposition has teamed up with the Greens to force an inquiry into the government's push to limit gambling ads on TV, radio, at sporting grounds and on player uniforms. There are concerns the proposed laws don't go far enough, especially to address the stream of ads online. Liberal MP Simon Kennedy believes viewers should be able to opt in and decide for themselves if they want to see a betting ad on a digital service, rather than having the commercial served up and then having to opt out.
5: The social media giants, they can actually target problem gamblers.
4: Anthony Albanese has told the ABC the government has struck the right balance.
6: I'm not against someone having a punt on a Saturday. What I'm against is problem gambling.
4: Labor is hoping the laws are passed by the end of the year.
2: Mandatory country of origin labelling laws have come into effect for the nation's hospitality sector. Under the new regulations, restaurants, pubs and cafes must clearly identify whether their seafood is Australian, imported or a combination of both. Queensland Seafood Association Chief Executive David Bobberman says for years consumers have been under a false impression.
7: I forgive the consumer for thinking if they saw seafood on the menu in any coastal town of Queensland that they would think that they'd be eating locally sourced seafood. But unfortunately, two out of every three portions of seafood consumed in this country are imported.
2: Surf Life Saving Queensland is bracing for a massive weekend on southeast beaches. A combination of favourable winter weather, the school holidays and also the Gold Coast Marathon Festival is expected to draw thousands of people to the coastline in Queensland. Spokesperson Matthew Thompson says swimmers should remain vigilant.
8: Whenever you're going to the beach, as we know, the risks can catch us out. And ultimately, Surf Life Saving wants everybody to have a good day, fun day at the beach and come home safely. So if you are heading down to the coast, try and find a supervised location, talk to lifesavers, lifeguards, and most importantly, if you're going in for a swim, swim between red and yellow flags.
2: This is Air News. Australia has been knocked out of the World Cup, losing on penalties to Egypt in their round of 32 game. The team's unable to be separated after 120 minutes with scores level at 1-1. Socceroos captain Harry Sutter and Lucas Harrington missing their penalties. Here's how the winning penalty sounded on SBS.
9: Hossam Abdul-Maki to send Egypt through, and he does. Heartbreak for Australia.
2: In the AFL, second-place Sydney Swans were determined to bounce back after a bad loss to the Brisbane Lions, and they kept their spot on the ladder at number two. They had a 35-point win over the Western Bulldogs, 13-12-90 to the Dogs 7-13-55. Charlie Curnow was the star for the Swans. The big man finished with six goals, becoming the Coleman Medal leader in the process. He told Fox Footy, it's always great to get a win for the home fans.
10: Brisbane taught us a good lesson, and SCG is a bit of the boys talk about it as our fortress, and you know, you want to look after your home ground, as you know, and it's like just come out strong and form.
2: In the second game, the Adelaide Crows have scored their 10th win of the season, defeating the West Coast Eagles 15-9-99 to 11-8-74 at Perth Stadium. Crows midfielder Jordan Dawson on Fox Footy, happy to be back winning.
11: A few things to work on, but good result, especially after last week. To start the way we did, I thought was really a good sign of where we're at. Since the bye, we've been really good in the contest.
2: And in the NRL action last night, the Penrith Panthers have avoided three losses in a row, taking a 36-14 victory over the South Sydney Rabbitohs. Australian Independent Radio News.
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12: A good morning. We're looking at a top of 15 today in Hay. It's a partly cloudy one, along with some light winds. Let's have a look and see what's happening across the Riverina. 11 in Wagga, 12 for Denny and Griffith, 13 for Bulligal, Maud, Balranald and Berubin. And over to the Murray, Albury, Wodonga, 12 for you. Have a great morning.
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8: Hello there, I'm Terry Daniel. Biosecurity officials are facing an anxious wait as scientists rush to confirm if a deadly bird flu strain has reached the Australian east coast. The CSIRO is working to determine if a dead giant petrel found in New South Wales was carrying the H5N1 virus. Western Australia has now confirmed 4 cases. While preliminary tests came back positive for the broader H5 group, poultry expert Dr. Jose Quinteros says it doesn't mean alarm bells should be ringing yet.
9: Even if it's an H5N1, it doesn't mean that it's necessarily the clade 2.3.4b, which is the one that is causing problems with wildlife in other parts of the world. So until CSIRO confirmed that it's that clade, we shouldn't be much concerned.
8: Train building is returning to the New South Wales Hunter region, with 2 potential sites identified for a multi-billion dollar manufacturing facility. The New South Wales state government is eyeing off a former coal mine at Turalba and the Broadmeadow locomotive depot, which produced the original Tangara fleet decades ago. The $12 billion move aims to end the need to buy trains from overseas. In Melbourne, a Blackburn South man has been charged after allegedly harassing and bombarding Kylie Minogue's family with texts and phone calls. Stephanie Watlewick has more.
10: John Skylis allegedly declared he was in a relationship with the Princess of Pop. News Corp reports the 66-year-old has been pestering the Aussie star's parents, Ronald and Carol, who live in Camberwell, and her brother, Brendan. Police say he sent parcels containing gifts and trinkets and bombarded her father with text messages saying the pair were still together and in love. He's also allegedly been loitering around the local post office asking staff about Kylie and her family and Brendan Minogue's workplace. Mr. Skylis has been charged with 2 counts of stalking, but the family has taken out a restraining order because he does remain in the community on bail. He'll return to court in November. Stephanie Wacklewick, Melbourne.
8: In Queensland, a rescue helicopter was sent to the Main Range National Park in the Southern Downs after 2 missing teenage bushwalkers were found alive. The 17-year-old boys sparked a major search on Thursday when they failed to return from a planned overnight camping trip near Killarney. The pair spent 2 days lost in bushland, and while their condition is currently unknown, police say no injuries have been reported. Amid cost of living pressures, the National Debt Helpline has marked its busiest year yet. The free helpline received 15,000 more calls in the 25-26 financial year, with people struggling with mortgage and tax debt. Financial Counselling Australia Chief Executive Dr. Dominic Mayrick says many are using the service to stay afloat.
11: They help you to understand the situation, they help you to understand what your options are, they give you some guidance and advice as to what will probably work best, and if you need it, they'll actually help you to negotiate with your creditors and talk to the people you need to talk to.
8: Anyone who is struggling financially can contact the National Debt Helpline on 1800 007 007. Today is the 4th of July, and that marks the 250th Independence Day in the United States. The day commemorates the adoption of the Declaration of Independence on July 4, 1776. The historic document declared the 13 American colonies free and independent states, dissolving their ties to the British Crown. This is AIR News. Thousands of football fans across Australia have been left devastated after the Socceroos were eliminated by Egypt at the World Cup. Julian Marcus reports.
12: It was a heartbreaking end for the Socceroos' seventh World Cup journey in Dallas, as they were the better side throughout the majority of the 120 minutes. After falling behind in the 13th minute through Imam Mansour's header, they scored through an own goal in the 55th minute and forced their way to a penalty shootout before the surprise decision of Tony Popovic to replace standout keeper Patrick Beach with Matt Ryan. Matt Ryan was unable to save a penalty as Egypt converted all of theirs. Two missed penalties for Lucas Harrington and Harry Souttar, ending the Socceroos tournament.
8: Expat Kiwis will be glued to television later today to watch the All Blacks kick off an epic 2026 test season against France at the One New Zealand Stadium in Christchurch. Michael Lynch reports from Christchurch.
13: Tonight's game is the opener of the new 12-team Nations Championship, and history would suggest that the French will take to the stadium as the underdogs. Why? Because in 67 tests between the two countries, New Zealand leads 51-15 with one drawn match. The sides last met in a three-test series here in New Zealand, with the All Blacks completing a clean sweep, 31-27 in Dunedin, 43-17 in Wellington, and 29-19 in Hamilton. The French side is largely made up of Bordeaux players who won the European Championship this season. But All Blacks coach Dave Rennie says it really doesn't matter who their players are, they'll be very good. Tonight's game, before a capacity crowd of 30,000, promises to be a thrilling encounter and kicks off at 7:10 New Zealand time. Michael Lynch, Airsport, Christchurch.
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15: Good morning. We're looking at a top of 15 today in Hay. It's a partly cloudy one, along with some light winds. Let's have a look and see what's happening across the Riverina. 11 in Wagga, 12 for Denny and Griffith, 13 for Bulligal, Maud, Balranald and Berubin. And over to the Murray, Albury, Wodonga, 12 for you. Have a great morning.
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1: 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Everything from disco, soul, soft rock and electro-pop. We've got all the hits to take you back. To kick us off this week, we're going to go through some of the best classic hits of the 70s and 80s. Stuff like Toto and Africa, Simple Minds, Don't You Forget About Me. All the classic hits you know you'll hear on this week's episode. So let's get started.

From the album Tapestry, that was Carole King with I Feel the Earth Move. The track was later released in April the 16th, 1971, with a beautiful length of a full 3 minutes. Perfect for radio and every other small format back in the day. Peaked at number one on the Billboard 100 and charted on the June 19th, 1971. They remained there for 5 consecutive weeks and then peaked at number 6 on the UK singles charts. Well, let's head to George Michael, where he's got some faith from 1987.

Charted Classic's Carl Carlton with Everlasting Love, and he was definitely covering Love Affair's single of Everlasting Love and also Robert Knight's original version from 1967. This week on Charted Classic Hits, we are celebrating nothing but the best hits from the 70s and 80s. 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Let's head to Bon Jovi with Bad Medicine on Charted Classic Hits. Yeah.

0: It's sausage sizzle time this Tuesday from 11 a.m. until 2 p.m. outside Macca's Meats, with 2HayFM firing up the barbecue for lunch. You can also get your ticket for the upcoming annual wine tasting fundraiser and a raffle ticket. So see you for a sausage.
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charted classic hits celebrating the best of the 70s and 80s, with Steely Dan with Ricky Don't Lose That Number. The single was released in 1974, with the opening track of their third album, Pretzel Logic. It was their most successful single in the group's career, peaking at number 4 on the Billboard 100 in the summer of 1974. The track features Jim Gordon on the drums as a bulk of the Pretzel Logic's album, with the guitar solo of Jeff Baxter from the Doobie Brothers. And I generally do not change my playlist once I've set it for the show, but this time I'm going to chuck in some Stevie Wonder. Like a

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We've got all the classics covered. This is Charted Classic Hits.

From the album Five Aside, that was Ace with How Long from 1974. The track reached number 3 on the US and the Canada charts and number 20 on the UK singles charts. Number 63 in Australia, according to the Kent Music Report, with Phil Harris on the vocals and lead guitar, Alan King on the rhythm guitar and vocals, Fran Bryan on the drums and percussion, which is probably my favourite part of the track, and Terry Comer on bass. 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This week we are celebrating 70s and 80s hits, and it wouldn't be without this one.

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